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5: I'm Esther Dillard with BIN News Now. A severe weather outbreak is threatening millions of Americans in the Northeast and Midwest. A tornado watch has been issued for more than 32 million people, stretching from New York City through Philadelphia and down into parts of the Mid-Atlantic until 9 p.m. Eastern. MTA Chairman Jan Lieber says the agency has activated pumping stations and crews to address potential flooding, debris, or fallen trees.
6: So riders should know, with all of this preparation, you got to be attentive to the conditions. We're going to be reporting to customers very aggressively.
5: Meantime, Tropical Storm Bertha is turning in the Gulf. The latest update from the National Hurricane Center puts the storm at about 90 miles southwest of Panama City. And civil rights activist, the Reverend Al Sharpton, announced a $50,000 reward for information leading to an arrest and conviction in the death of 18-year-old Nolan Wells. 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

0: 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Murphy, Freddie Bell, and Walter Q-Bear Banks Jr. We are the People Station.
1: Never chase bread, chase the vision. Make your word when you say it, be the business. No cap, God am a witness. Success feel better independent. 9-11 at the Valley at Atlantic. Big Master P vibe, no limit. Falling hard on another hemisphere. Somebody tell them people Mr. Hem is here. 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
0: Mr. Hem.
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5: I'm Esther Dillard with BIN News Now. Secretary of War Pete Hegseth testifies in the Senate about the need for more Iran war funding. He told the Senate Appropriations Committee that the White House's $88 billion supplemental funding request is critical.
6: President Trump's following a simple logic. The military requires a generational investment to deliver on peace through strength.
5: This comes following the confirmed recent deaths of two U.S. soldiers from Iranian strikes in Jordan and a black service member's death in Iraq during a controlled explosion to destroy an Iranian drone. A tornado watch has been issued for more than 32 million people stretching from New York City through Philadelphia and down into parts of the mid-Atlantic. And following the announcement of a fourth death from Legionnaire's disease, New York City Councilmember Julie Menin is introducing a new set of bills aimed at improving public health. Get BIN News Now on demand 24/7 on the iHeartRadio app.
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1: Yeah, yeah. 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
1: It's time for the Community's Choice to let you know about some of the upcoming events in the community. 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There will be a health and wellness block, kids zone, vendor marketplace, and more. Bullwhip Custom Car Club, 1-year anniversary celebration. The theme is the 70s. It takes place August 1st, 3 to 9 p.m. There will be a car show, music, and more. It takes place at Dos Hermanas Parking Lot, 1408 85th Avenue in Brooklyn Park. On Fire Ministries presents Breaking Bread, a community picnic event. There will be food, backpack giveaways, games, music and entertainment, and more. It takes place Saturday, August 8th, 1 to 4 p.m. at 1950 Douglas Drive in Golden Valley. 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For more information, 612-377-0594. I'm Kim O'Haley, and may the Lord God bless you real good.
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5: I'm Esther Dillard with BIN News Now. Secretary of War Pete Hegseth testifies in the Senate about the need for more Iran war funding. He told the Senate Appropriations Committee that the White House's $88 billion supplemental funding request is critical.
6: President Trump's following a simple logic. The military requires a generational investment to deliver on peace through strength.
5: This comes following the confirmed recent deaths of two U.S. soldiers from Iranian strikes in Jordan and a black service member's death in Iraq during a controlled explosion to destroy an Iranian drone. A tornado watch has been issued for more than 32 million people stretching from New York City through Philadelphia and down into parts of the mid-Atlantic. And following the announcement of a fourth death from Legionnaires' disease, New York City Councilmember Julie Menin is introducing a new set of bills aimed at improving public health. Get BIN News Now on demand 24/7 on the iHeartRadio app.
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3: 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Penumbra Theater, founded by Lou Bellamy in 1976, it challenges narratives and showcases black life in theater. Lou Bellamy, born March 10, 1944, is an American stage director, actor, producer, entrepreneur, and educator. He is the founder and artistic director emeritus of Penumbra Theater Company in St. Paul, Minnesota. He taught at the University of Minnesota from 1979 until his retirement as an associate professor in 2011. Bellamy received his BA in psychology and sociology at Minnesota State University, Mankato, in 1967, and received his MA in theater arts at the University of Minnesota in 1978. At the University of Minnesota, he taught classes in acting, directing, and communication, as well as specialized classes in black theater. In 1976, the Hallie Q. Brown Community Center received the grant geared to cultural arts programming. The CEDAR funding enabled his appointment as the center's cultural arts director, where he launched the Penumbra Theater Company. He had a particularly close relationship with playwright August Wilson, and Penumbra produced more plays by Wilson than any other theater in the world. Bellamy's directing there has earned an Obie Award. You've just heard African American History, Minnesota, a co-production of KMOJ and Ambers, with support from the Minnesota Arts and Cultural Heritage Fund.
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1: Welcome to KMOJ. 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

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It's Caddy, the Prince of Darkness on the People's Station, 89.9 KMOJ.

We're like a romance in history. We have something real special. Something we'll always keep. I'm glad you were the one I met.

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4: I'm Esther Dillard with BIN News Now. Secretary of War Pete Hegseth testifies in the Senate about the need for more Iran war funding. He told the Senate Appropriations Committee that the White House's $88 billion supplemental funding request is critical.
5: President Trump's following a simple logic. The military requires a generational investment to deliver on peace through strength.
4: This comes following the confirmed recent deaths of two U.S. soldiers from Iranian strikes in Jordan and a black service member's death in Iraq during a controlled explosion to destroy an Iranian drone. A tornado watch has been issued for more than 32 million people stretching from New York City through Philadelphia and down into parts of the mid-Atlantic. And following the announcement of a fourth death from Legionnaire's disease, New York City Councilmember Julie Menin is introducing a new set of bills aimed at improving public health. Get BIN News Now on demand 24/7 on the iHeartRadio app.
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5: I'm Esther Dillard with BIN News Now. Secretary of War Pete Hegseth testifies in the Senate about the need for more Iran war funding. He told the Senate Appropriations Committee that the White House's $88 billion supplemental funding request is critical.
6: President Trump's following a simple logic. The military requires a generational investment to deliver on peace through strength.
5: This comes following the confirmed recent deaths of two U.S. soldiers from Iranian strikes in Jordan and a black service member's death in Iraq during a controlled explosion to destroy an Iranian drone. A tornado watch has been issued for more than 32 million people stretching from New York City through Philadelphia and down into parts of the mid-Atlantic. And following the announcement of a fourth death from Legionnaire's disease, New York City Councilmember Julie Manin is introducing a new set of bills aimed at improving public health. Get BIN News Now on demand 24/7 on the iHeartRadio app.
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2: And now, African American History, Minnesota. 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In late 2025, Mayor Jacob Frey announced Assistant Fire Chief Melanie Rucker will serve as Interim Fire Chief of the Minneapolis Fire Department following Chief Brian Tyner's retirement. Chief Rucker becomes the department's second female fire chief and first African-American woman to lead the department. Mayor Jacob Frey says Chief Rucker has earned the trust and respect of this department and our city over more than two decades of service. She's a steady, experienced leader who understands what it takes to keep Minneapolis safe, support our firefighters, and move the department forward. I'm grateful she's stepping into this role and confident the fire department will remain in strong hands during this transition. Rucker joined the department in 1999 during her more than 26-year career in the city. She served as captain, battalion chief, and deputy chief. She currently serves as assistant chief and public information officer. She brings extensive operational experience, strong leadership, and a deep understanding of the department and its mission. You've just heard African American History, Minnesota, a co-production of KMOJ and Ampers with support from the Minnesota Arts and Cultural Heritage Fund.
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4: 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Know their dreams and fears. A moment of your attention could mean the world. A life saved. A bond strengthened. The clock ticks. The connections last forever.

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1: Sweetheart, I've been trying so hard to get over you. Just simply can't. It's the love we shared through the years. 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All I'm looking for is just a serious relationship. So I can hold all my life. Why don't you give me that commitment?

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1: 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There will be a health and wellness block, kids zone, vendor marketplace, and more. Bullwhip Custom Car Club, 1 year anniversary celebration. The theme is the 70s. It takes place August 1st, 3 to 9 p.m. There will be a car show, music, and more. It takes place at Dos Hermanas parking lot, 1408 85th Avenue in Brooklyn Park. On Fire Ministries presents Breaking Bread, a community picnic event. There will be food, backpack giveaways, games, music and entertainment, and more. 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For more information, 612-377-0594. I'm Kimio Haley, and may the Lord God bless you real good.
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5: I'm Esther Dillard with BIN News Now. Secretary of War Pete Hegseth testifies in the Senate about the need for more Iran war funding. He told the Senate Appropriations Committee that the White House's $88 billion supplemental funding request is critical.
6: President Trump's following a simple logic. The military requires a generational investment to deliver on peace through strength.
5: This comes following the confirmed recent deaths of two U.S. soldiers from Iranian strikes in Jordan and a black service member's death in Iraq during a controlled explosion to destroy an Iranian drone. A tornado watch has been issued for more than 32 million people stretching from New York City through Philadelphia and down into parts of the mid-Atlantic. And following the announcement of a fourth death from Legionnaires' disease, New York City Councilmember Julie Manin is introducing a new set of bills aimed at improving public health. 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
5: I'm Esther Dillard with BIN News Now. Secretary of War Pete Hegseth testifies in the Senate about the need for more Iran war funding. He told the Senate Appropriations Committee that the White House's $88 billion supplemental funding request is critical.
6: President Trump's following a simple logic. The military requires a generational investment to deliver on peace through strength.
5: This comes following the confirmed recent deaths of two U.S. soldiers from Iranian strikes in Jordan and a black service member's death in Iraq during a controlled explosion to destroy an Iranian drone. A tornado watch has been issued for more than 32 million people stretching from New York City through Philadelphia and down into parts of the mid-Atlantic. And following the announcement of a fourth death from Legionnaire's disease, New York City Councilmember Julie Mannin is introducing a new set of bills aimed at improving public health. Get BIN News Now on demand 24/7 on the iHeartRadio app.
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1: All right, y'all, we're about to find out the truth of what happened to 18-year-old Nolan Wells. Civil rights attorney Ben Crump and independent tech specialists are examining critical gaps in the Horn Island death investigation. Joint forensic teams are currently auditing physical tower pings. Now, you know they've been using this. Like, you can't lie, because these tower pings will tell you where you and your cell phone were, and you can't lie about it. They got digital Snapchat GPS data that they're going to go through these phones, going to reveal if the signal was completely disconnected hours before local authorities claim he was last seen by those three boys he was with. So this cell phone is going to tell the truth. So keep your eye on this story right now as it continues to develop. Did you know that Sean P. Diddy Combs has officially sold his ultra-luxury Star Island mansion in Miami for a staggering $55 million because of this ongoing federal investigation with the legal fees that he's got to pay back? This brother had it all. He had the life that you could dream of, but he just didn't want to act right. And when you abuse women, this is what happens. Man, God, you're not going to get away with this stuff, man, forever. So if you out there abusing women, or you think that you like P. Diddy, I'm telling you right now, look at this story, because this is where you're going to end up too. Civil rights groups now are running compliance checks on school dress codes to eliminate hidden language that targets black children's hairstyles. They got hidden language in these rules and regulations, and our children are getting flagged because they like to wear their hairstyles with their uniforms. And this is just a travesty that we're still going through people judging us and scrutinizing us because of the way we like to wear our hair, man. This is just ridiculous. So that's what's trending.
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1: What would you do if tomorrow you just decided to just up and quit your job? You've been thinking about it for a minute, but you knew if you quit, you didn't have a backup plan. No job waiting in the wings. Well, a lot of people think you crazy. They say, you can't do that. You can't quit no job without having another job. Well, that's exactly what Valencia Dantzler from Detoxtopia did. She ain't had no sugar daddy, no rich family to fall back on, no plan B, just faith and a dream. And some of you out there want to change your life. So was it reckless or was it the best decision she ever made in her life? Her story is coming up and it may change your life. These brief moments, we're going to talk about that.
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3: While it can improve transportation and accessibility, concerns arise in the African-American community about potential negative effects on local businesses and housing. Gentrification concerns often surface as property values may change, impacting longtime residents and businesses. Striking a balance between progress and preserving community identity is crucial. It's essential to implement policies that mitigate displacement and ensure equitable development. KMOJ, the People Station, plays a crucial role in raising awareness about these challenges, fostering discussions, and advocating for solutions that address the concerns of all community members while acting in the public interest.
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1: We got Valencia Dantzler from Detoxtopia, and a lot of people want to make a change in their lives, but they're afraid to do it. And Valencia, I want you to talk about the day that you quit your job and you started on this independent journey.
2: Listen, I say, God, I got one life to live. I got to follow my truth. And I did. I did. I was in a job I didn't like. I was like, no, I am not supposed to be doing this. I'm being micromanaged. Here I am. I'm college educated. I'm graduated magna cum laude, you know, but I'm sitting here working this job with these people that I don't want to be with these people.
1: Right.
2: And these people ain't going where I want to go.
1: That's right.
2: So I just stepped out on faith one day.
1: So did you quit?
2: I quit.
1: Wow. Okay.
2: I quit.
1: Okay.
2: I did.
1: Cold turkey. Did you have anything planned to do for income? You just quit. You said, man, I'm out of here.
2: And listen, I'm single. Nobody. I got no sugar daddies.
1: Right.
2: But it was just me. I had to live my truth.
1: Yes.
2: Because for me to keep living that way, no. I wasn't, no. I'm here for a reason.
1: Yes. So you had to get your courage up, your fearlessness up.
2: Right.
1: And when you have been working on yourself, and then you just made a decision.
2: Right.
1: I said, I.
2: And I want to say one thing when you said fear. So successful people, they fear. Everybody fears. But you know what? You got to get to the point where you fear less. It means you don't spend a lot of time in fear.
1: Yeah. Good.
2: Because you spend a lot of time worrying, doubting. You spend all that time, and what you focus on the longest becomes the strongest. So you got to get out of that.
1: Yeah.
2: And you got to act.
1: Wow.
2: And that's what I did. And I didn't have a plan. I'm not saying you should do that. But it all worked out. I started following my heart. Because now I was out there and I was like, okay, this is what I want to do.
1: So what kind of joy has being an entrepreneur brought to your life?
2: I'm living my dream. I'm living my purpose. I no longer have that feeling of, oh, I'm not supposed to be doing this. And it's just opened up a whole world of opportunity. The thing is, even Martin Luther King Jr. said it. He says, you don't have to see the whole path, just the next step. You know, what's the next stair that you take?
1: Right.
2: So it's only going to make sense when you look back. So it makes sense to me now. And of course, I'm not done with my journey. But when I look back, it makes sense. But when I was, you know, going for it initially, I couldn't see my way. I was really just following my heart and my desires. But you got to know that the universe got your back.
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8: I'm Esther Dillard with BIN News Now. Secretary of War Pete Hegseth testifies in the Senate about the need for more Iran war funding. He told the Senate Appropriations Committee that the White House's $88 billion supplemental funding request is critical.
9: President Trump's following a simple logic. The military requires a generational investment to deliver on peace through strength.
8: This comes following the confirmed recent deaths of two U.S. soldiers from Iranian strikes in Jordan and a black service member's death in Iraq during a controlled explosion to destroy an Iranian drone. A tornado watch has been issued for more than 32 million people stretching from New York City through Philadelphia and down into parts of the mid-Atlantic. And following the announcement of a fourth death from Legionnaire's disease, New York City Councilmember Julie Mannin is introducing a new set of bills aimed at improving public health. Get BIN News Now on demand 24/7 on the iHeartRadio app.
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1: Look, I know what I'm about to say is unpopular in black culture. I'm an advocate for seeing black women in their natural state and their natural beauty. Any woman, I don't know about y'all brothers out there, man, but I don't need to see women in wigs all the time. I mean, we forgot what the natural beauty of black women is. You know, I mean, what's wrong with us saying that? And I know I speak for the majority of men out there in black America. We don't want to see y'all in wigs all the time. We're going to have a conversation about that coming up. And if you want to get in on the conversation, 704-755-7976, 704-755-7976. Brothers, I'm opening the door, opening the phone lines for y'all to call me. And you tell these sisters out here what y'all think.
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1: Sean, am I the only black man around here that's bold enough to tell women, look, sister, I don't need to see you in a wig all the time. I don't want to see you in a wig all the time. I want to see your natural beauty, your natural hair. I don't care how long it is. I don't care how short it is. I don't need to see, you know, eyelashes that's longer than your face. You know what I'm saying? I don't need to see you like that. Can I see you? I mean, can I just see the beauty that God gave you? I mean, what's wrong with us saying that? I want y'all to listen to what this sister had to say.
2: If a woman would just stay humble, she can have her nails done. But like you were saying, a woman should be in her natural state. And they're not what I would call arrogant, but there are some women out there who put themselves out there to make themselves look like they're all that in a bag of chips. Just stay humble. Be a God's woman. What would a God's woman look like? Mm. What would a God's woman talk like? Mm. What would a God's woman be like?
1: Woo! She dropped it. Go ahead, sister. That's what I'm talking about. She dropped it, didn't she?
3: Drop what?
1: She
3: had some excellent points, but I mean, why are we talking about what would a God's woman look like? God's not worried about your outside. He's worried about your inside.
1: Right, but how does God's woman look? I thought that's a profound statement she said.
3: So you got to have a look to be God's woman? Be a God's woman?
1: I think she does. I think, you know,
3: What type of look?
1: Who is Mary? The mother of Jesus, what she looked like? Did she get fingernails?
3: You're gonna compare what women look like with Mary compared to what women are today?
1: Isn't Mary the example for women? You don't want to deal with the reality of what that sister says. She says, "What does the woman of God look like?"
3: Who are you to say what a woman should and should not wear? Who gave you that right? What does the woman of God look like? It doesn't have anything to do with the outer appearance. It's about what's inside. That's what God is concerned about.
1: But does she have
3: a look?
1: Like Pharisees. No. Does she have a look, though?
3: Pharisees.
1: Does she have a look?
3: Pharisees.
1: All right, get in this conversation. 704-755-7976. 704-755-7976. 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
10: Yo, he ain't messing with no average chick. Pop, pop. He got Nicki, he know that he hit the jackpot. A baller trying to score, check them shot clocks. But I hit them with them brawn, Iguodala blocks. Eat the cake, Guinea, suck on my toes, yes. 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I want a dude that still kiss me when he mad. Type that caught me diamonds, he could miss me with them.

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3: 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It takes place at Dos Hermanas parking lot, 1408 85th Avenue in Brooklyn Park. On Fire Ministries presents Breaking Bread, a community picnic event. 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For more information, 612-377-0594. I'm Kimio Haley, and may the Lord God bless you real good.
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6: I'm Esther Dillard with BIN News Now. Secretary of War Pete Hegseth testifies in the Senate about the need for more Iran war funding. He told the Senate Appropriations Committee that the White House's $88 billion supplemental funding request is critical.
7: President Trump's following a simple logic. The military requires a generational investment to deliver on peace through strength.
6: This comes following the confirmed recent deaths of two U.S. soldiers from Iranian strikes in Jordan and a black service member's death in Iraq during a controlled explosion to destroy an Iranian drone. A tornado watch has been issued for more than 32 million people stretching from New York City through Philadelphia and down into parts of the mid-Atlantic. And following the announcement of a fourth death from Legionnaires' disease, New York City Councilmember Julie Mannin is introducing a new set of bills aimed at improving public health. Get BIN News Now on demand 24/7 on the iHeartRadio app.
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1: Here's a question for you. Here's a question for all women. What's wrong with us first choosing not to take birth control, not to have all these other protections? Why don't we just be celibate and wait to meet the right person to have a baby with? Why do you have to have all this sex in between?
2: You don't have a right to tell a woman what she should do with her body and what decision she should make as far as being intimate with someone. That's not your decision.
1: All right, if God says no fornication, then we're just going to do whatever we want to do.
2: You know what? I'm just asking a question. It's so funny. Men like you, right, always trying to tell a woman when to have sex and when not to have sex. But when it's time for you to have sex with your own wife, you can't even convince her to have sex with you.
1: Listen to me. No.
2: So how you
1: no,
2: going no, no, no, no, to tell
1: no, no, no, no, no, no,
2: if
1: no,
2: you
1: no.
2: can't even convince your own wife when to have sex with you?
1: Listen to me. I'm talking to the single people out there. If we're not supposed to be fornicating, then why do we have all these options? And don't we, and have we ever considered that the reason why we're having so many problems, so many broken hearts, so many broken homes, is because we're not taking the time to choose the right person? We're only concerned with the
2: sex drive. Birth control is not just for single people.
1: I'm married and I've never taken no birth control.
2: When are you shooting blanks? Because you ain't got one.
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1: Our in-house clinical therapist, Shante Vines, is in the house on the BJ Murphy Show. Shante, what do you tell people who wake up every day and say, I hate this, I hate that, I just hate my life?
2: If you get up in the morning saying that you hate your job, how is your day going to go? Mm-hmm. How could you even be in a space to care for yourself if you get up and like, I hate everything that I do.
1: Wow.
2: I hate being a mom. I hate being a wife. I hate, you know what I'm saying? It's like when you get up and say, this is a situation that I'm in for right now because I'm choosing or I'm working through something else. Let me go ahead and accept this situation. I'm not talking about abuse. I'm not talking about anything crazy. I'm talking in general, right? I'm working here for right now. I'm working through something else. I'm going to be the best self that I can be here so that my mind could be free to think about what it is that I need to do to get out of it.
1: Mm-hmm.
2: If my mental space and energy is always in regret, is always in hate, is always in I hate this and, you know, I can't stand this, you are not going to have the mental capacity or the energy to put into anything that's going to push you forward to something else.
1: Yeah, well said.
2: Does that make, you know
1: Absolutely.
2: What I mean?
1: Yeah.
2: You know, and y'all, for me, self-care is so much more, and that's why I don't like using the word, because again, you associate it to things like, well, some, not all, you know, getting your nails done, and which for some it could be, but for me, I can be getting my nails done and my mind is still going crazy. Yeah. I'm sitting and I'm like, yo, I can't wait till you finish with this because I got something to do when I get to the crib.
1: Right.
2: You know what I mean? Right. It's like, how are you intentionally? So intentional care.
1: Yeah.
3: Mm.
2: You know, I'm on desk.
1: Right there now.
2: You know, it's intentional care. In opposed to self-care, it's like, you know, just being intentional about what really makes you happy. What are you doing to make you happy? What connections are you making? You guys can follow me at Shante Vines on Instagram. 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

0: All right, y'all know how to get in contact with me. I told you my new number is 704-755-7976. 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
7: I'm Esther Dillard with BIN News Now. Secretary of War Pete Hegseth testifies in the Senate about the need for more Iran war funding. He told the Senate Appropriations Committee that the White House's $88 billion supplemental funding request is critical.
8: President Trump's following a simple logic. The military requires a generational investment to deliver on peace through strength.
7: This comes following the confirmed recent deaths of two U.S. soldiers from Iranian strikes in Jordan and a black service member's death in Iraq during a controlled explosion to destroy an Iranian drone. A tornado watch has been issued for more than 32 million people stretching from New York City through Philadelphia and down into parts of the mid-Atlantic. And following the announcement of a fourth death from Legionnaires' disease, New York City Councilmember Julie Mannin is introducing a new set of bills aimed at improving public health. Get BIN News Now on demand 24/7 on the iHeartRadio app.
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0: 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Glory to God.
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1: If you miss Freddie Bell and Chantel Sings in the Morning,
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4: Right.
3: And I hear this song, and I said, Steve Harvey?
4: I'm done.
3: Oh, no, maybe it's J. Anthony Brown. I didn't think so. I still don't think it is. I think this is actually Steve Harvey singing.
4: I'm on the floor. So
3: my first thought was it was J. Anthony Brown. Miss Helfinger says, no, that's Steve Harvey.
4: Oh, my
3: God. You tell me. Listen. Tell me that's not Steve Harvey. Claude, have mercy.
4: Wait. I cannot. There's no way. Oh my gosh, man. This guy is telling me Tyrese sounds like Steve Harvey.
3: That's Steve all the way through.
4: Wait, one more time.
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10: I'm Bree Wood with BIN News Now. Colorado has recorded 64 earthquakes so far this year, most of them in the southern part of the state. Seismologist Paul Earle says,
11: historically, it is a seismically active area. I think it's the Rio Grande Rift that cuts through there and is a source of faults in the area.
10: But the activity isn't just tied to natural fault lines. Human activity can also play a role in triggering some of the region's quakes. Baltimore police are investigating a possible hate crime after racist flyers linked to a Ku Klux Klan group were found in Fells Point. Authorities say the materials were discovered alongside bags of rocks, and detectives are working to identify those responsible. And former NFL star Le'Veon Bell was arrested in Ohio on a Michigan warrant tied to unpaid child support. Bell's attorney says the payments were based on his former NFL salary and no longer reflect his current income. Get BIN News Now on demand 24/7 on the iHeartRadio app.
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0: checked everything but that. Good morning, everyone. Welcome to the show on this Hump Day Wednesday. It's the 22nd day of July 2026. I'm Freddie Bell. I'm with the morning team, and Chantel Sings is at the controls. Hello, Chantel.
1: Good morning, Freddie Bell. How goes it for you?
0: Unbelievable. If I can remember, I plugged in my iPad, and it was dead, and it's still dead. And then I said, oh, I got to turn on the power strip. And now it's working beautifully.
1: There you go.
0: Our show is produced by Mr. Hartman. Hey, we're building something special here on the North Side. More on that soon, and we're excited about what's going to mean to the community. The color of the day is my favorite, sage green. It symbolizes just a wonderful color that matches just about everything. And good morning to all the fine folks in Maple Grove. Whether you're commuting into the city, enjoying one of your many parks and trails, or just getting the day started, thanks for making KMOJ part of your morning. Have a fantastic day. And as we start, Chantel, we've got another beautiful day on the way. Look for sunshine from start to finish and comfortable highs in the 70s. And I say that as I look at the clouds over the skies. Light northerly winds will make it feel even better. A great day to be outside and enjoy the Minnesota weather. Right now, we're starting out cool with some sun and 56 degrees in the metro area. This is the front page, a service of the Minnesota Center for Employee Ownership. It's the premier hub for information on employee ownership in Minnesota. 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We've got a tropical storm heading this way. Mm. Bertha. Big Bertha. Mm. The storm's currently about 140 miles southwest of the Florida Panhandle and headed toward Louisiana's Bayou Country with sustained winds of over 50 miles an hour. I've got family and friends in both of those states. Mm-hmm. The tropical storm warning is in effect from the coast of Alabama to Morgan City, Louisiana.
1: Yeah. So definitely check on your people as Bertha is coming through.
0: Indeed.
1: Bertha.
0: Big Bertha.
1: Hmm. It sounds like a big storm. That's a name for a big storm. Big Bertha.
0: Mm-hmm. It's going to be a Big Bertha of a storm.
1: Hmm. Well, Health Secretary Robert F. Kennedy Jr. says the cyclone. Anyway, the outbreak is under control, is what he's saying. His announcement comes as thousands of people in the U.S. have gotten sick, as we've heard from the parasite, with most experiencing severe diarrhea, like I talked about the woman who said she was camped out in her restroom, her bathroom in her home for 3 weeks.
0: Mm-hmm.
1: After getting infected with that. The majority of the cases have been reported in Michigan, but they're saying it's under control now, regardless of how you say the name. Who cares? As long as it's under control, that's all I care about.
0: I understand.
1: You know?
0: It could be a mess, so
1: yeah,
0: to speak.
1: And people just, you know, they treat it like, kind of like, you know, when COVID was really pretty bad. Anytime you had a cough or you had any type of chest congestion or anything that had to do with symptoms of COVID, the first thing people say, do you have COVID? That's how it was with this thing. Like, you're like, oh, no, my stomach doesn't feel so good. You have the cyclone?
0: Or do you have ED?
1: Right.
0: What's that? It's not erectile dysfunction. It's explosive diarrhea.
1: Oh, my goodness. People just throw that at it. It's like, what? No.
0: The Trump administration is freezing more than $1 billion in Medicaid payments to Californians and Minnesotans over questionable claims. Federal officials said yesterday that the Centers for Medicare and Medicaid Services is deferring $867.5 million to California and just under $2 million to Minnesota, pending additional documentation. For their part, Governor Walz and his officials are saying that documentation has long been sent, and they don't understand what the holdup is, and the act of holding the money is, in fact, a federal offense.
1: Give it up, the money.
0: Give it up. Got to give it up.
1: You heard Marvin Gaye.
0: Oh, yeah.
1: You got to give it up, right?
0: That applies here.
1: Hmm. Well, you know, Hollywood is always in a mood for a reboot every once in a while. A new RoboCop TV series is in the works. Remember the movie RoboCop?
0: Oh, yeah.
1: You know, I tried to watch that. It was a while ago. The very first RoboCop, right when it first started, when it hit the scene.
0: Mm-hmm.
1: It was kind of like back when I was younger. I didn't feel too bothered by it. But as an adult, I tried to watch it one day. And it was just weird, creepy, and it just, no. I couldn't get through it. It was just weird.
0: all of your lenses have changed since you were younger.
1: Yes, it's a lot of things that I've tried to watch as an adult that as a child I didn't quite get it. But as an adult, I'm like, are they serious right now? Mm. So they're doing a series on this on the RoboCop movie. Amazon Prime says it has officially picked up the new RoboCop series, which has been in development since Amazon acquired MGM back in 2022. The reboot has an 8-episode order and will be produced by Amazon MGM Studios. It should be interesting. I might take a peek at it, but I could not watch the movie. I don't know what it was, but I don't remember the way they killed the man. I think they shot him up or something in the very first one or something, and then he came back and they put him all together as a robot, half man, half robot. Then he went on a rampage trying to get all the people back that did what they did to him.
0: Revenge is never pretty. And it sounds like this movie is not pretty either.
1: Did you see the first RoboCop? Any of the RoboCop movies?
0: I've seen one and I was done.
1: Yeah, it's one of those ones. It's kind of weird. It's just a little too much. Somebody's imagination was not in the right place at that time.
0: I'm telling you. And before we step away, the man accused of killing 3 people in St. Paul is expected back in court today. Prosecutors say the case involves multiple homicide charges stemming from a deadly shooting that shocked the community. Today's hearing focuses on the next step in the criminal proceedings as the case moves through Ramsey County. And St. Paul is mourning 3 apartment staffers who were killed in a shooting over a $65 parking bill. Claude, have mercy. And the rain is keeping its license, liquor license, for right now. 89.9, wake up, work out, come on.
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0: 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It's amazing how understanding each other can lead to solutions you never thought possible. It's all about unity in the community.
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0: I'll let you decide. If you've been waiting for a picture-perfect summer day, this really could be it.
1: Mm-hmm.
0: Because I'm looking at sunny skies later on the day, temperatures in the upper 70s, not too hot, just a light breeze out of the north. You'll probably want sunglasses later on. Right now it's 57. Chantel Sings is looking at traffic.
2: Yesterday was such a beautiful, perfect day. That would just be ideal for me. If every day could be like yesterday was for the rest of this summer, I would be a happy camp. I mean, it was just, for me, it was perfect. Not too humid, not too much sun. It was a beautiful, perfect day. 10 eastbound at 93rd Lane and 35W in Moundsview. That's usually a trouble area almost every morning. There is a backup there, a slowdown due to a crash if you're heading in that direction. Out in Lakeville, 35E and 185th Street and Kenwood Trail. Again, there's a crash on the scene in that area as well. There's only two events on the map. Of course, we'll keep you up to date and in the loop. In the meantime, Lloyd's on the way, plus Scissors up next, Boss Man D-Lo, and we have The Buzz celebrating 50 years of Camo J, CamoJFM.com. 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
1: That must mean it's time for...
2: The buzz.
3: You've got buzz.
4: We do have the buzz, and the story is so sad. An independent autopsy conducted on behalf of the family of the 18-year-old Nolan Wells is going to be released this morning. Mm-hmm. Wells was found dead in the water on July 6th just off Horn Island in Mississippi, where he was on a boating trip with his friends for the 4th of July weekend.
5: Yeah.
4: His friends reportedly told police that he didn't make the return trip on July 4th with them after he met a girl at a party. That case is still under investigation, and authorities initially said there were no apparent signs of foul play, but his family isn't buying that story.
5: Yeah.
4: The case has gained, as you probably know, national attention with its racial component, given Wells, who was black, was traveling with a group of friends, all of whom were not black. The family hired civil rights attorney Ben Crump, who will release their autopsy results this morning at the NAACP National Convention, winding up their services, or their convention, I should say, in Chicago today.
5: Yeah, and his funeral was yesterday, right?
4: I believe it was. Mm. Believe it was.
5: Yeah, Reverend Jesse Jackson, I believe, or not Jesse Jackson. Reverend
4: Al Sharpton.
5: Al Sharpton was there, did the eulogy.
4: Mm-hmm.
5: But, that's a sad thing, you know, having a son myself and being a young man, it worries me sometimes. I just always want him to be safe and be careful, especially with the people they hang out with. It's not always you. Sometimes it's the influences around you, especially when you're young, so... That case, a case like that where the victim is young, it hits different for me.
4: Awfully hard.
5: Mm-hmm.
4: Awfully hard. I think about my kids.
5: Mm-hmm. So unfortunate. A pair of controversial social media influencers, I don't know if you know them, but they're Tate brothers. They're facing new sex charges. These guys have so many charges. When I tell you they have a record, not only in Romania, in the UK, in the US, I mean, and they're still just, you know, running around doing what they do. The complaints against Andrew Tate and his brother Tristan were unsealed on Monday in a federal courtroom in Florida. Days after the brothers were arrested, the rape, sex trafficking, and assault charges are based on complaints from women in England. And that dates back all the way to 2010. British authorities want them extradited to face those charges. Their lawyer is fighting, saying that they're not going to be extradited and they're going to, you know, fight these charges. And they are pleading. They're saying that they're not guilty. They're saying that these charges are politically motivated, but... I mean, there's a lot of charges against these guys, including child pornography charges. I mean,
4: that's
5: it's
4: so sad.
5: It's very sad. And they have made so much money. They have $10 million on X alone. 10 million followers, I'm sorry, on X, on the social media platform X. They got kicked off TikTok, banned from IG. So all they have is that X. But I think they should pull them off of there, too, because they clearly are not the best influences. You know, these influencers, not everybody is a good influence.
4: Right. There are bad influences, too.
5: Yeah.
4: But look who's running X.
5: Exactly. I thought the same exact thing yesterday. I'm like, well,
4: there you go.
5: They probably won't get kicked off of there, but they have so many. I mean, the charge, the rap sheet is pages and pages long.
4: It's terrible.
5: And they're walking around smiling, and, you know, they used to be professional kickboxers, I think.
4: Yeah. I saw a picture of them eating sushi the other day.
5: Mm-hmm. Just having a blast. The brother Andrew Tate, they say he's a known misogynist. And his brother, it seems like he just follows whatever he does. But the guy, Andrew, is the one that seems to be the most influential.
4: He's the leader.
5: Yeah, of the two. So I don't know. But, I mean, these charges, I can't imagine that they have all these charges and they've been free all this time. And this stems back to 2010. It's just disgusting and it's very unfortunate. There's some of these charges cannot just be made up.
4: Let you and one of your sisters do that, you'd be under the jail today.
5: Mm-hmm. Absolutely.
4: Man.
5: So we'll follow that story.
4: I got some good news.
5: What's that?
4: There's a study suggesting that an existing antidepressant medication could help people who are suffering from long COVID symptoms.
5: I saw that there was some treatment out there that can possibly help. You know, I kind of feel like I might have the fatigue of long COVID that's associated when I had COVID.
4: Mm-hmm.
5: That might be causing long COVID for me, because the fatigue seems like it never really truly went away for me.
4: Really?
5: Mm-hmm.
4: Wow. Well, maybe, and you know what's, I'm going to try to, before the end of the show, I'm hoping, I've got telephone calls out to Dr. Osterholm to see if we can find out what the name of this antidepressant medication is. Researchers from McMaster University and teams in Canada and Brazil found it reduced fatigue, that'll help Chantel Singh specifically, and improve the quality of life among nearly 400 people with long COVID. It's a small sample size, but it gives promise.
5: That's good. You know, that's real good. I hope that it does work for people who actually have it. I was thinking about it yesterday. Like, is there a test or a way for them to know if you are suffering from long COVID, like a specific test? Because I've never heard of anything. How do you know?
4: They go by the symptoms that you share with them.
5: Mm-hmm.
4: But I don't, well, I won't say that. But
5: I've never heard of any type of specific.
4: I'll revise my email to Dr. Osterholm.
5: Yeah,
4: and I'll ask that question for us.
5: Yeah, because I wonder, how do you find out someone is suffering from long COVID? Because, I mean, fatigue can be associated with a lot of things. I mean, I got a lot of, you know, I've got low iron, stuff like that. So it could be anything for me. But I wouldn't just say I have long COVID. But that was a big symptom, that when I did have COVID, I was crawling, literally. That's how bad the fatigue was. I would be laying down and I would still feel like I'm about to pass out. That's how bad the fatigue was for me.
4: Oh, my gosh.
5: It was horrible. I wouldn't wish it on anybody. And I'm a busybody, so I still wanted to clean my house. I wanted to sweep. I couldn't do anything. I couldn't stand up for less than like 2 seconds at a time.
4: Oh, I like your definition of busybody.
5: I'm a busybody. You know, I got to be doing something, you know.
4: There are busybodies who are in other people's business. And I like your definition of a busybody who's active.
5: That's just a nosy person. I'm not nosy. I'm just a busy. I'm a productive queen. I got to be doing something, you know. You don't just waste time. I don't like wasting time.
4: I
5: always say it. My thing is, I might not always be on time. I apologize. I don't mean to disrespect your day. But when I get there, I'm not going to waste no time. Just know that, okay? I don't waste time. That's something I don't. So Snoop Dogg has got his own biopic coming out. Universal is giving the Snoop Dogg biopic Snoop a release date. Outer Banks star Jonathan Davis will play the role of Snoop Dogg. The biopic will follow the artist, the mogul, and the icon of gangster rap. Plot details have not been confirmed, so it's unclear if the movie will take a wide-ranging look at Snoop's career or focus on a specific chapter. Because, you know, Snoop is so many layers to him. I mean, where do we start? Where do we begin? Where do we end?
4: Yeah, he's married to Martha Stewart.
5: I think that the story is never going to, the movie won't end. Just know that. Because Snoop is going to be doing stuff they got to add on to the movie as he's doing more stuff.
4: Okay?
5: So that release date, though, is August 6th. So it's coming out pretty soon here, next month, actually.
4: That's right.
5: So we'll see. I mean, you know, I'm all about any type of biopics, any type of autobiographies and things like that. So I'm definitely going to be watching. But I always say it. It's true. And I'm a queen of all these things when it comes to celebrities. When you watch their biographies and all of that, when they're still here, it's not going to hit. Got to wait. I'm just saying, when they're not here no more, them the ones you want to look at. Them the good ones. Those are the ones. I was watching Gary Coleman's a documentary on Gary Coleman last night called Gary.
4: Mm-hmm.
5: I mean, the saddest thing you ever want to watch when it comes to a person's life. I mean, the man just suffered, struggled from day one. No kidneys, never had kidneys since he was like, I think 15 or something.
4: Oh, no.
5: He lived without kidneys for the rest of his life. I think he was like 18 till he passed away. He was on dialysis for pretty much the rest of his life. He had to have a kidney when he was 5. A kidney transplant at the age of 5. The medicine that they had to put him on for his kidney functioning is what stunted his growth. So that's the reason why he never grew to be more than 4'8". And it caused his cheeks to be chubby.
4: Mm-hmm.
5: And they said that the small, you know, his small stature and his chubby cheeks is obviously what made him famous on Different Strokes.
4: Right.
5: But is also what caused that was him, you know, having to have a kidney replaced. And that medication is what caused him to look the way he looked. And he felt just like he would say that he never existed. He felt like he never existed.
4: That's crazy.
5: He was always Arnold from a different Strokes.
4: Well, for such a young age.
5: Mm-hmm.
4: Before we step away, I just got to tell you about an evening I had that reminds you just how good people are.
5: Yeah.
4: Last night, my family and I got together for dinner. You know, it's a really casual dinner. Our granddaughter was in town from Wisconsin, so there were 6 of us all together.
5: Uh-huh.
4: We stopped at a place called Burger Mo's, and I've only been there once before. And before I say anything about the food, I want to tell you about the young woman who took our order.
5: Mm-hmm.
4: She's a bright, engaging young black woman who handled a busy dinner rush with a calmness that was really something to see.
5: Yeah.
4: There were customers lined up, plenty of activity behind the counter, yet she never looked flustered at all. She took each of our orders and made sure that she had it correct. She smiled, made everybody feel welcome, and treated every customer with the same professionalism and kindness. It wasn't just us. And it wasn't because we were there, it was just simply because who she was. And sometimes we hear so much about poor customer service.
5: Yeah.
4: It was really refreshing to see somebody who genuinely appeared to love what she was doing. She presented herself and her company so well. I hope that someone lets her know how much that means, not only to my family, but to the customers who experienced being in her presence last night. This was around 5:30 in Woodbury at Burger Mo's.
5: And what was her name?
4: I couldn't see her name.
5: All of that. You don't get the...
4: No. She's cute as a button.
5: Oh, man. You don't know her name. Beatrice. We'll just give her a name.
4: Trish.
5: Yeah, Trish. Samantha. Thank you, Angela.
4: If you know who she is, let us know, because we want to give her her flowers. She was just an incredible young spirit.
5: Aww.
4: And I felt honored to be in her presence.
5: And if you're listening, young lady, give us a call.
4: Yes.
5: We'd love to say hi to you this morning.
4: I'm going to get 100,000 calls. That was me. That was me.
5: I'm always about good customer service. It's my favorite thing in the world. I love it.
4: You got to be there by 7 o'clock. We're giving you good customer service. You only got 3 minutes. It's Wednesday in the morning.
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0: Good morning, good morning, good morning to you. You got here right on time. How to do you on this hump day Wednesday? It's the 22nd day of July 2026. Morning, Chantel Sings.
1: Good morning, Freddie Bell. How goes it?
0: Unbelievable. 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Would you agree?
1: I would agree, absolutely. And if you want to know more about it, KMOJFM.com is where you can go to kick on, and you can click on KMOJ's Forever Home Project, and you can support us in that way. We're going to have a Forever Home, a space for you, a facility type situation where everybody's welcome, not just the radio station. You'll see, it's going to be huge. It's going to be great. Looking forward to it myself.
0: Oh, and this performance center.
1: Mm-hmm.
0: Oh, I don't think I was supposed to say that.
1: Oh,
0: well, cat's out of the bag. This performance center, you can run and tell that, is going to be incredible.
1: I'm looking forward to it. I really am.
0: It's for everybody.
1: I'm just, but just like the commercial, when it's time to move, don't text me. Chantel, can you help us move? Yes. I'm sorry, typo. No.
0: Oh, we got some boxes for you already with your name on it that you got to move.
1: I'm moving my own stuff out of here. My headphones, I'm taking that with me. What else? I'm taking my Clorox wipes. Those got to go. My books, that all the books I've been giving over the years, taking those. All I need is one box and I'm good. I'm maxed out. I'm out. I'll meet y'all down the street. I'll see you over there. I'm not helping y'all move. I'm not doing it.
0: All right.
1: I am going to be busy that day.
0: We will remember you fondly.
1: And you know, I know I'll be sitting in my parking space. I'll be right over, you know what I mean? Waiting on y'all to open up the door with the keys. Cut the ribbons.
0: The color of the day is money green. Actually, a sage green. Green goes with just about everything. And good morning to all the fine folks in Maple Grove. Thank you for waking up with us. Today is National Hammock Day. It's a perfect reminder that rest is productive. And I'm looking at Chantel. Whether you actually have a hammock or just take a few quiet moments during the day, slowing down can reduce stress. I'm talking to myself now. Mm. Improve your outlook and help you return to your work refreshed. Oh, my goodness. When I wrote this, I didn't think I was writing about me. And now I'm looking at it.
1: And
0: yeah.
1: Me, I didn't know you were writing about me. How you know my business?
0: Man. Today's words of the wise. You don't have to have all the answers today. Sometimes your next step becomes clear only after you've taken the one that's in front of you right now. Trust what you know, stay open to what you don't, and keep moving forward. Progress is rarely about giant leaps. It's usually about faithful steps. Today's words is wise. You don't have to have all the answers.
1: No, and I know it. As you get older, you get into this era that I like to call, it's very important. It's a certain age group you hit, and you get into an era that I like to call, I don't care. That's it. That's the era. That's the era that you become in.
0: The I don't care era.
1: I don't care era.
0: Oh.
1: I don't have to have all the answers. I don't even care about the answers at this point. Maybe you figure it out.
0: I told you earlier about my burger experience last night.
1: Yeah.
0: Well, that wasn't the only memorable stop this week. It's been full. Monday evening, Ms. Helfinger and I accepted an invitation from Makia Griffin to visit Golden Time Restaurant in St. Paul for the very first time.
1: Yes.
0: It happened to be karaoke night, the inaugural event, and what an experience.
1: Karaoke night, you say?
0: Yes.
1: Oh.
0: Yes.
1: You say karaoke. I say, who was that?
0: Karaoke.
1: Karaoke. I thought that was a person.
0: I didn't say pierogies.
1: I'm like, who's Carrie? Who's karaoke?
0: She lives down the street and around the corner.
1: Karaoke night. You know, I love some karaoke now.
0: Man. This place was alive with energy. Great music, a lot of people laughing, having a good time, people singing their hearts out, folks having dinner and enjoying some of the most beautiful looking and delicious tasting food that you can ever imagine. The owners, the staff, the performers, and customers all created an atmosphere that felt like it was just a big neighborhood celebration rather than a night out for dinner and hearing some good music. We're glad to be there to experience it for ourselves over at the Golden Times. And thanks, Makia. I got to tell you this, though. But as the evening closed, we were walking back to our car.
1: Mm-hmm.
0: Beautiful St. Paul neighborhood. All these little houses. And, I mean, it was great clean streets, resurfaced street down the community.
1: Yeah.
0: As we were walking, we stopped at Two Scoops Ice Cream.
1: Mm-hmm.
0: for dessert. I'd never heard of it.
1: I've heard about it, yeah.
0: So we stopped. That's where the old Golden Times coffee shop used to be.
1: Yeah.
0: This owner was so proud. He was showing me all these awards on the wall, you know, one of the areas in the nation's best. And there was something that's the name of an ice cream was, what kind of is that? And it was sold out.
1: I hear they have some really interesting and cool names of their ice cream. Very, very unique names.
0: But it was so nice seeing such a vibrancy in that shop and just that. And we sat on the bench out in front of the place and sip the ice cream or lick the ice cream, whatever you do with it. And then went on home and I fell out.
1: You had a nice adventurous time.
0: It was fun.
1: That's great. I'm happy for you.
0: Oh, man.
1: He said it was fun.
0: It was.
1: Man, he's like, we believe you. It was fun. Don't you get it?
0: You know, for a fella who's usually ITC on the weekends.
1: You had a time. You had a timeout. You and Mrs. Hellfinger.
0: Man, it was fun.
1: That's good. I'm glad you got over the Golden Time and was able to support that and caught up with the karaoke night. I just love karaoke.
0: She says that's the first one. It looks like it's going to come back on Mondays.
1: Yeah, that's nice. Karaoke is a little hard to find these days. I mean, there was a couple few summers ago, within the last, I don't know, 2-3 summers, there was a karaoke almost everywhere. You looked up and it's like karaoke here, karaoke there. They even had a karaoke, I believe it's somewhere in South Minneapolis, where it was like, what was it called? I think it was like Reverb Karaoke or something to the nature, where they put all these sound effects on you. I think I went over there one time. It was pretty fun. I forgot what it was. It was like a special, specific karaoke type. Not, very different from any other karaoke I've ever experienced. But it was fun.
0: Makia kept asking me, you told me that you were going to get up and sing. And I said, yeah, I say a lot of things.
1: Right.
0: I'm not doing that, though.
1: You could have went up there and sang.
0: I may have said it, but I'm not going to
1: do
0: it.
1: Why don't you do one of your Peebo Bryson hits soon? You like Peebo.
0: Peebo, if I'd done that, Peebo would have come and got me.
1: Or you could have did an Earth, Wind & Fire one. That's your favorite. It was easy to go up there.
0: It is.
1: Do Earth, Wind & Fire. Because they would all sing with you, so you don't have to do it on your own.
0: There you go. Woody Harrelson is celebrating a birthday today. He's an award-winning actor. Daniel Radcliffe from he's a star of the Harry Potter films, I think. Monica Lewinsky.
1: Whoa.
0: Philip Seymour Hoffman, Academy Award-winning actor. And Marlon Wayans, a comedian, an actor, and producer, is celebrating his birthday. Those are the national folks who's celebrating from around here.
1: Looks like Wesley Zimke. He's a huge fan. He's celebrating his birthday today. Happy birthday to you. Happy birthday to you, Wesley. Ernest Howard is celebrating a birthday today. And my cousin Dakila Kirkland, she's celebrating her cancer birthday today. Sheila Young, happy birthday. BDF. And you say Twin Cities. Brent BDF Foster, he's my co-host. We did a show a long time ago, years back, called Club Night Countdown. It was super fun, super cool. Shout out to Mr. Hayes. He put that together years ago. Bozaya is celebrating his birthday today. Joseph Cannon, he's an actor. He's celebrating his birthday. David Martinez and Roy Ross is celebrating a birthday, along with Brianna Lewis and John Buckner. Chevron Lowe and William Petty is celebrating a birthday. A lot of cancers.
0: Wow. Eesh.
1: Man, Shannon Alexander, happy birthday to you.
0: Right. And if you see these people, here's what you do. You get up in their face and...

0: of water in my ear.
1: Oh, no.
0: Yeah.
1: That's called water on the ear.
0: Something. 89.9, wake up, workout, come
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0: That's not a good thing.
1: You probably think this song is about you.
0: For real.
1: I wonder how he's... I've never heard Drake just talk.
0: You haven't heard him talk.
1: Just, you know...
0: His voice is not something... You're not missing nothing.
1: Oh, okay.
0: I'm a Drake, huge Drake fan, but him talking is a little bit annoying. I'm not going to lie to you. It's kind of... It's just
1: I
0: like,
1: can imagine.
0: And his voice is very, very deep, like, but it's also light. It's like a light, deep voice. It's like, what is that?
1: Yo. Here's your complete weather forecast. Yep. Today, sunshine and beautiful with highs in the upper 70s and a light northerly wind. Tonight, clear and comfortable with lows in the upper 50s as winds become light and shift to the southwest overnight. Tomorrow, mostly sunny and a little warmer with highs reaching the mid 80s and a light southwesterly breeze. Right now, the temperatures climb all the way to 60 in the metro area. A tidbit before we move on. A quick salute to Be the Change Minnesota. If you've ever wondered where one person can make a difference, the answer is simple. Yes, they can. It starts with you. Yes. Chantel Singh is watching traffic.
0: I am. Speaking of Be the Change, shout out to People Incorporated. Very great organization, but I'm not going to lie. This morning, I was behind one of their vans.
1: Uh-oh. Uh-oh.
0: I said, let's come on, man. Which way are you trying to go? Because you know me like that. And I was like, I see you People Incorporated. I love you and I love what you do, but please. Because the man didn't know which way he was going because, you know, on 94 West, you got that cutoff that happens now from whatever,
1: 394.
0: So it gets really confusing. So he had that going on. Like, he didn't know if he was going to go straight or 394. I'm just like, People Incorporated, please. I know the CEO.
1: Oh boy. The comments and statements made by Chantel Singh nothing to do.
0: Listen, I love people. I love it. They're all about making sure people get their mental health care. I love People Incorporated. I'm not talking about the organization. That driver, though, was just, you know, I was just trying to figure out what we were doing. That's all.
1: He was probably the CEO.
0: 185th Street in Kenwood Trail in Lakeville. Looks like there's a 6-minute delay there due to a crash. Expect the 6-minute delay over at 35 northbound on 185th Street in Kenwood Trail. That's out in Lakeville. There's a crash on the scene there, again, causing a little bit of a delay. But that is it. There's nothing else on the system right now. Around midweek, toward the end of the week, it seems like traffic starts to lighten up a bit. Maybe people only go to work Monday and Tuesday. They stay home and work from home Wednesday through Friday.
1: Right.
0: But it's about to go down because Bernie Sanders is saying we should only work, what do you say? What did he say? 30 hours or 20, 32 hours?
1: Oh, really?
0: He said we should have a 3-day work week, and that's what he's proposing.
1: Okay.
0: 3 days.
1: It's not going to go anywhere.
0: Whoa. There's hope, all right? Don't.
1: There's some folks who work 3 days a week now.
0: I know, but okay. Some people, and it's good for morale, and they say it's better for productivity.
1: There's some folks who owe the company money.
0: They say it's good for productivity. There's some people in the world that need that balance. It's a work-life balance thing, and it's good for mental health. It's good for people's emotional health. Some people physically. Like, some people need that, and I hope that it can go all the way, because some people probably don't need it. You got your workaholics and you got the people that love to work and do stuff. But there's some people that are struggling. They got kids. They're trying to balance all this stuff out. Come on, Bernie. Let's go. Let's get this thing done. 3 days.
1: Mm-hmm.
0: Okay. Yo, you know employers know that. They don't like the idea of that. Mm-hmm.
1: Well, like I was trying to say, there are some folks who owe us money.
0: Oh, God. Take it out of the check. I'm going to see what this 3-day work the week thing is all about next week. I'm just testing it out myself first.
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5: Coming at you.

0: Excuse me. It's a Wednesday in my throat. Life isn't fair.
1: Every once in a while, I turn your mic on at the very wrong time.
0: That's all right. This is real. This is live radio.
1: All right. I laugh. You'll be like, you know, my mom, she used to do that when we growing up all the time. My sister Rita. Shout out to my sister Rita. She was a mean little daughter. She used to laugh so hard. She would fall out crying every time my mom would go and clear her throat. It was the funniest thing in the world to her, because my mom's voice would still be hoarse after she did all that. Like, because she yelled all the time, sit down in there, sit down. Sit down in there. My sister used to laugh. My mom used to get more mad and yell some more. It was a cycle of...
0: Oh, my God.
1: A terrible cycle. To this day.
0: Amazing. Right now, it's time for this morning's Dear Friend, where we try to solve a love problem with a love song. And I have to say, our record of solving love problems is pretty strong. Mm. And that's because of you. And if you have a love problem, write Dear Friend, info@kmojfm.com. And this morning, you can call us at 612-377-3456 if you have a remedy for the problem that you're about to hear. And it reads, Dear Friend.
1: No, I'm just done.
0: I don't know if it's just us, but it feels like everything costs more than we can keep up with.
1: Mm-hmm. Yes. The gas prices up the street when I came in, what, $4.19 or something?
0: Yes, it's up there.
1: My gosh.
0: My wife and I are making more money than we've ever made, but somehow we're falling further behind. We sit around the house trying not to run the air conditioner because we're worried about the electric bill. We can't remember the last time we went out to eat. I started working from home a couple of days a week, to save money on gas. You just mentioned that, Chantel.
1: Mm-hmm.
0: Our son is in college on a scholarship, and we're thankful for that. But all the stuff the scholarship doesn't cover seems to come out of our pocket. Every week, there's another expense we didn't see coming. And then I go to church and hear people say, keep giving, even when it hurts, because you'll be blessed. I believe that, I really do, but I am hurting. But if I'm being honest, lately I've been wondering what I'm missing. The hardest part is what it's doing to our marriage. I catch myself getting short with my wife over little things, and I just don't say, or I just don't say much at all. She works part-time and does well, but she says she doesn't want to work more hours. She thinks I should pick up more work. I do when I can, but it's not like extra work is just waiting around every corner. Sometimes I'm just laying there wondering how people are making it these days. It feels like we're doing everything we're supposed to do and it's still not enough. Maybe that's why this feels so heavy. It's not just about the money anymore. I'm afraid the world is changing us. Signed, Too Much. Well, can you help solve this love problem with a love song? It sounds pretty real, but before I even got to it, you mentioned the gas prices.
1: Mm-hmm.
0: And that was mentioned in the letter.
1: Mm-hmm. You know, I think people have to think about this new world that we're living in where, like you said, everything's going up. This is where your money management skills have to really kick in on high.
0: Mm-hmm.
1: You have to get real good with managing your money. And it can happen. You got to learn to budget and not live, you know, above your means. It's small changes you can make. Go through those streaming services. I go through them like every couple of months. What am I paying for streaming-wise? How much is Netflix? They go up every time you turn around. Before you know it, Netflix will be cable prices for 1 month.
0: Oh,
1: you know?
0: No.
1: I go through my streaming services, little stuff like that adds up, that you don't know is coming out of your account every month, you know?
0: You know, it's tough to make a budget when you already know you don't have enough money.
1: Mm-hmm. Yeah, and that's true. But, you know, it's just, it has to happen. I mean, you got to do what you got to do. You can work as much as you can. But, like I said, we were just talking about the whole three-day work thing. Some people are burnt out. That man sounds like he's burnt out.
0: It does sound like it.
1: That's what I mean. Some people need some time to get their mind together.
2: I'm ready.

0: That's what I mean. Get some help with your finances and how you manage your finances.
1: Association of Black Employment Empowerment. They do it too.
0: Yeah, because how much more work can you do? Because that's the thing. People say, oh, if you don't have the money and you're struggling, you need to go work harder. But some people don't have it in them to work harder. They're working as hard. Like he said, I'm working as hard as I can.
1: Mm-hmm.
0: And she's like, I don't want to work any more hours. That's kind of selfish, I think, though. She probably should help her husband out there a little bit more.
1: There are people approaching 80 years old and still working 40 hours a week.
0: Mm-hmm. Or more. Trying to keep up.
1: Man. Solve this love problem. 612-377-3456. Is there a song that fits?
0: Eat oodles and noodles if you have to. Oodles of noodles. Oodles of noodles. Is it oodles and noodles or oodles of noodles?
1: I think the answer is yes.
0: I used to say oodles and noodles.
1: And what's the one that makes a big meal?
0: That makes a big.
1: That's a slogan. Good morning.
2: Hello.
1: Hello.
0: Hello.
2: Yeah, good morning. I got a song for that. Tell them to go listen to Young Miami. Where my scammers and my boosters at.
0: Wow, not spend that. They ain't got no money to spend.
1: You better say that again.
2: No, I'm just kidding, but listen. Hey, we got to have gas. We got to spend money on gas. Gas prices shouldn't matter, man. Tell them to sign up for some of them gig work, man. You can do that on your own. It's too many opportunities out here for people to be, you know, struggling.
1: What's an example?
2: I choose. You can do, I got freight. You got roadie, DoorDash, Shipt, Instacart. All those you can work on when you get ready to.
0: Yeah.
2: You can make $100 a day if you need to.
0: Mm.
2: You know, I mean, that ain't a lot of money. It ain't $1 million, but, you know, consistency.
0: Mm-hmm.
2: Consistency, you know.
1: Do they take the taxes out for you?
2: That's what I could tell them.
1: All right.
0: Well, thank you.
1: I'm trying to get more information.
0: Right. For more.
1: I'm down.
0: Right, you looking for opportunities. And he's like, hey, I'll tell you what you can do.
1: Jeez.
0: He said work. He's got the whole, there's opportunities out there. You just
1: gig
0: gotta
1: work,
0: go,
1: he said.
0: Go do what you got to do, you know. That DoorDash and Uber and all that, when that came into play, oh, people definitely taking full advantage of that.
1: Oh, yeah. That's what COVID did for us.
0: I've even hopped in Ubers where they're like, I'm a lawyer or I'm an engineer. You're in a nice Lexus. Or, I mean, I've been in so many different type of Ubers. And you're like, you drive an Uber? You're an engineer?
1: Mm-hmm.
0: You're a lawyer? And they're like, yeah, I still do this for extra money. I'm like, wow.
1: Man.
0: Where does it end?
1: It's tough. The line that got me is that he said his son is on a scholarship,
0: mm-hmm.
1: for which they're thankful. But all the stuff the scholarship doesn't cover, he says it seems, I'm thinking it does, come out of his pocket.
0: Yeah.
1: He says every week there's another expense we didn't see coming.
0: Mm-hmm. And that's why the young man needs to get a job while he's in school, because I've worked my way through school. I didn't have too much. I didn't have any help like that. So I had to do what I had to do. Mm-hmm. Made it work. Some of these young people got to pull their weight now. Come on now. Y'all got to do a little more. There's nothing wrong with you.
1: Maybe there's a minister listening because he says, then I go to church and hear people say to keep giving, even when it hurts, because you'll be blessed.
0: Yeah.
1: He says he believes that, and he really does. He says, but if I'm honest, lately I've been wondering what I'm missing.
0: Camel J, good morning.
3: Now you got what everybody got. Inner City Blues, Marvin Gaye.
0: Oh.
1: Okay.
0: Okay.
3: Make everybody want to holler. Throw up all of our hands.
1: Okay.
0: Throw up all of our hands. Every last one of our hands. Throw them up.
3: Throw them up.
0: I like it. All right. Thanks so much for calling. I got the blues.
1: Inner City Blues.
0: This song. Marvin Gaye. Marvin.
1: Mm-hmm.
0: I was listening to another Marvin Gaye song from the movie Baby Boy the other day, and I'm just like, this guy was the smoothest dude on the planet.
1: He packed stadiums and auditoriums. Just a great voice, a great talent.
0: And just, you know me, I'm always in the backstory mode. I care about the backstory more than the front, what it looks like in the front.
1: Mm-hmm.
0: And it's just so sad that he was going through so much inner turmoil and the things that he was dealing with his dad and his
1: Janice.
0: Oh, yeah, all that. Dealing with his dad. You know, his dad was a cross-dresser when he was young.
1: Mm-hmm.
0: That had to be confusing. He put that E on the end of his name because he didn't want people to think he was gay.
1: Oh, I didn't know that.
0: Yeah, they said he did that because his dad was a cross-dresser growing up, so he thought that people would think that he was gay because his dad did what he did. But he was a church-going man, so he was a lot of confusion in this man.
1: He had a lot of music that he had to make and satisfy the record label,
0: mm-hmm.
1: and he made one called Hear My Dear for his ex-wife,
0: mm-hmm.
1: just a throwaway album. That turned out to be one of the biggest albums he's ever made.
0: Mm. Yeah, Mo-J, good morning.
4: Hey, this is Steve from Bloomington. I got a song for you.
1: Hello, Steve.
0: Hey, Steve.
4: Hey, For the Love of Money, the OJs.
1: Ooh. Okay.
0: Come on now. That's the thing.
1: You're trying to preach now.
4: Hey, everybody's got to get their hustle on, right?
1: All right, Steve.
0: Get your hustle on. Thank you. Love that.
1: Man, I like that, For the Love of Money.
0: Mm-hmm. You can't go wrong with that one at all. I think that that's probably our song for this morning, too.
1: For the Love of Money?
0: Yeah.
1: All right.
0: This is probably one of the best intros to a song ever. According to you, though, you say it's a different song.
1: What do I say?
0: What did you say? That the Isaac Hayes Shaft is one of the best intros?
1: Well, do you have Shaft? Do we have time to play the intro to Shaft?
0: Absolutely not.
1: Oh, okay. We're out of time.
0: What for?
1: Oh, listen to this. Just listen.
0: I still say walk on by.
1: Drama.
0: It's okay.
1: Second movement coming up.
0: Mm-hmm. They played every instrument that came out that year. They said, put this in there.
1: Here comes the gumbo.
0: Play that hot hat. I do love the way he's...
1: It hasn't even gotten to the good part yet.
0: Why long?
1: Not long.
0: But I want to play Walk On By. It's my favorite one.
1: Somebody say yeah.
0: No. This is the better intro. Anybody knows. I mean, did you see how that drum came in? This is better. It is, Freddie. We can ask our friends and listen to the audience. Is it Walk On By intro or Shaft intro? I'm going Walk On By every time.
1: Just by default, you will win because I have no friends.
0: Aw, sad. I'm your friend. If you have some money.
1: See? 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
10: I'm Bree Wood with BIN News Now. Texas is reporting a big decline in illegal border crossings, with officials saying encounters are down significantly from previous years. Ira Melman with the Federation for American Immigration Reform says even if migrants make it across the border, they're being sent back to Mexico.
11: As long as we keep doing this, we're going to see more and more people deciding it just isn't worth trying to break our laws.
10: Supporters of tougher immigration policies credit stricter enforcement. Chicago renters could see major changes as city leaders weigh two competing housing proposals. Supporters say the measures would strengthen protections for tenants, while critics warn they could increase costs for property owners and impact the rental housing market. And the Trump administration says UC San Diego's medical school improperly considered race and admissions decisions, alleging some Black and Latino applicants were favored over white and Asian students. Get BIN News Now on demand 24/7 on the iHeartRadio app.
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2: Great mix.
3: Love that. Love it, love it, love it.
2: Right now, we got some entertainment news for you, and I understand there's a murder for hire going on.
3: A murder for hire going on? Mm-hmm. With whom? That I don't know.
2: Well, there's a trial with the... what's his name? I'm trying to think of it. Yella Beezy.
3: Oh, Yella Beezy. Mm-hmm. Ah, well, we'll get to that in a minute. But in the meantime, YouTube star Mr. Beast. You remember that? You know the guy Mr. Beast?
2: I've heard of it.
3: I think he like wrestles with lions and tigers and bears and stuff.
2: Yes.
3: Yeah, the Wizard of Oz man. He's now married. The 28-year-old content creator announced on Instagram that he married his fiancée, Thea Boosin, Tuesday on a private island owned by billionaire Richard Branson. And they called it the best day of his life. Mr. Beast, whose real name is Jimmy Donaldson, is the world's biggest YouTuber with over 500 million subscribers. Boosin is also a content creator. She's got 140,000 subscribers of her own. So put them all together, and it makes a nice little pair. I bet they probably had like a lion or a tiger or something at the wedding. Just to be
2: you
3: there.
2: You think so?
3: Probably so. I think that's what he's into. I started to watch one of his episodes of his show, but I didn't get into it. The preliminary hearing for a singer accused of murdering a 14-year-old continues today in L.A. Yesterday, horrific images, they say, of the victim's dismembered body were shown in court. This week's hearing is to determine if the singer David should go to trial based on evidence presented to the judge. The suspect, whose full name is David Burke, is pleading not guilty. Prosecutors say he had a sexual relationship with Celeste Rivas Hernandez and killed her when she threatened to expose him and ruin the musician's career. The 21-year-old allegedly stabbed her in his L.A. home and chopped up her body. Mm. Her remains were later found decomposing in the trunk of his Tesla. And he also had things like a saw, I think, in his music. He talked about killing a woman. And it's so much evidence, I think, that points to him being the number one prime suspect. So for them, they'd be having a trial to determine if they're going to even have an actual trial, for murder, with him being, placed on trial. I don't get it. What else do we need to know?
2: Due process.
3: Man,
2: he has to have his day in court.
3: It's so frustrating sometimes when it's like we are looking at it like it's him. He did it. What are we waiting for? Put him in jail. Universal Pictures is giving the Snoop Dogg biopic Snoop a release date. Outer Banks star Jonathan Davis, as we talked about, will play the role of Snoop. The biopic will follow the artist, mogul, and icon of gangsta rap. The plot details have not been confirmed, so we don't know if they're going to be taking a wide-ranging look at Snoop's career, or they're going to focus specifically on a chapter like the beginning of his career, or they're going to focus on... I mean, there's so many areas you can go with Snoop. I mean, he's done like 99,000 things in his life. That movie, though, is really going to be released on August 6th of this year. So it'll be out next month if you want to take a look. But other than that, nothing else really happening entertainment news-wise. It's pretty light entertainment. They don't, it's not a lot happening.
2: Well, it's that summertime.
3: Mm-hmm.
2: Summertime.
3: Everybody's on tour and all that stuff and doing all these music festivals, and so they're busy doing that kind of thing. And I was reading somewhere the other day, it was interesting. A promoter out of the UK talked about how the way he does his promotion game, and they were talking about how ticket sales are really, really terrible right now as far as these live concerts. There's only people like Ed Sheeran, Beyonce, Coldplay. They're some of the top people in the world that they can fill up any arena, sell out seats. But most of these artists, they're not filling up arenas. Their ticket sales are dropping. As you can, if you notice, most of the shows that you see, coming to town, they end up dropping the ticket prices because people are not buying tickets like that.
2: When you got nosebleed tickets for $2,000, mm-hmm. That's crazy.
3: Yeah, people can't afford it. So this guy in UK, this promoter, was talking about how he goes about choosing artists to get behind. Ed Sheeran, for example, he said he just invested in Ed Sheeran from the very beginning, and he was hoping he would get back on his investment. And of course, Ed Sheeran blew up to be a major star, so now he's one of his main artists. And he also talked about how a lot of these artists are doing doing more residencies,
2: mm-hmm.
3: So that's causing a problem with the whole concert, you know, with the area of concerts in the business. And then also, artists are not going on tour to promote albums the way they used to. They're just doing shows and doing residencies, like I said. But they're not, you know, back in the day, you put an album out, you go on tour to promote the album. They don't do it like that anymore. Not so much.
2: The price... The contracts are so much different now than they used to be. A lot of artists have figured out that they don't have to go on the road to get money.
3: Yeah, and it's causing an issue with the promoters and the venues that are out there. That's what they do. They're looking for concerts and artists to come in so they can make money and, you know, all that kind of thing. But
2: that's a question for our audience. What's the most that you would pay for a ticket to see someone that you really, really, really like?
3: Zero. Oh, I'm sorry, is it? No, I'm sorry. No, that's a good question. I mean, you just got, it's because, dude, it's too, we just talked. The man just said he can't even buy gas and all that. His kid is in college. Mm-hmm. He's struggling, stuff, you know, prices are going up. We are not paying $400 or $500 just to go see a concert, two, three hour concert that we're going to be sitting way up top in the sky. Okay, not even the sky box. You just in the sky, the regular sky.
2: See, that's what you, well, who did you go see at? Well, I went to see Drake. Where were you? I was in the sky box.
3: I was in the sky. I was sitting on the cloud watching this show, all right? I don't even know who was down there.
2: I couldn't see him.
3: No, I can't see. I'm like, is that Beyonce or is that Kelly Rowland? Who is it? My gosh, I'm up high.
2: We're not high. It's 16 past 8.
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support. Let's get right into it. We start on the hardwood with a massive boost for the best team in the WNBA. The league-leading Minnesota Lynx are out in Seattle today for an afternoon showdown with the Storm, and all eyes are on the injury report. Two-time MVP runner-up Nafisa Collier is officially listed as probable to make her and highly anticipated season debut. Collier has missed the entire season so far after undergoing surgery on both ankles during the offseason. After returning to practice on July 1st and putting in 3 grueling weeks of conditioning, she is finally ready to roll. It is a terrifying prospect for the rest of the league. The Lynx are already a spectacular 21-6 without her. Tip-off is set for 2 p.m. right before the league heads into the All-Star break. Moving over to Diamonds, the Minnesota Twins are desperate.

0: trying to snap out of this funk and climb back towards that .500 mark. The good news? They are back in the friendly confines of Target Field tonight. Minnesota opens up a weekend homestand against the Oakland Athletics, looking to get the offense firing early and often. Meanwhile, over in St. Paul, the Saints are absolutely rolling. They put the finishing touches on a spectacular homestand at CHS Field, securing a 5-1 win over the Louisville Bats to complete a clean 4-game series sweep. The pitching staff has been utterly historical. The Saints are Saints carried a no-hitter all the way into the seventh inning last night. Even more impressive, Minnesota's AAA affiliate has now held opponents to 3 runs or fewer in 11 consecutive games. Finally, a bizarre story out of the NBA keeps sweeping the rumor mill. The Miami Heat's social media team sent fans into an absolute frenzy yesterday after briefly posting an image to their YouTube page titled LeBron James Introductory Press Conference, predated for July 27th, 2026. The Heat quickly deleted it and told the Miami Herald it was a complete accident. Team officials clarified that they are simply prepping graphics just in case the King decides to return to South Beach. James remains a free agent and has given no timeline on when he will announce his decision. That has been your Sniper Sports Report, and just a quick and friendly reminder that dreams only work as hard as you do. So make sure you give your doubts a day off and dream bigger than you ever have before. Now back to Freddie and Chantel and the Morning Crew.
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0: If you miss Freddie Bell and Chantel Sings in the Morning, you missed a lot. A lot. A lot.
1: Take that. Okay? That's it. That's all. That minute, that song is 1 minute and 38 seconds. Now, remember back in the day, songs would be like 9 minutes long?
2: Yeah, got to give it up.
1: Yeah, especially those Isaac Hayes songs. His songs was always like 13 minutes. You're like, hold on, how long can a person walk on by? Man, I don't know. I love Isaac Hayes. Respect to the man. I know, you know, he passed away and everything. We miss him. We love him. But who thought Isaac, he was a singer for real? Like, he said, if you see me walking down the street, I start to cry. I'm going to be like, why are you crying? I'm disrespectful.
2: The ghost of Isaac Hayes is gonna haunt you.
1: I'm telling you, get out of here, Isaac. I know it's you when I see it.
2: Just walk on by.
3: Good morning, show. It's funny.
0: Freddie and Chantel in the morning. They're hilarious. I love it. Good morning. 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
10: I'm Bree Wood with BIN News Now. Texas is reporting a big decline in illegal border crossings, with officials saying encounters are down significantly from previous years. Ira Melman with the Federation for American Immigration Reform says even if migrants make it across the border, they're being sent back to Mexico.
11: As long as we keep doing this, we're going to see more and more people deciding it just isn't worth trying to break our laws.
10: Supporters of tougher immigration policies credit stricter enforcement. Chicago renters could see major changes as city leaders weigh two competing housing proposals. Supporters say the measures would strengthen protections for tenants, while critics warn they could increase costs for property owners and impact the rental housing market. And the Trump administration says UC San Diego's medical school improperly considered race and admissions decisions, alleging some Black and Latino applicants were favored over white and Asian students. Get BIN News Now on demand 24/7 on the iHeartRadio app.
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2: Thank you so much for that. If you got plans over the next 24 hours, the weather is on your side. Sunny and comfortable in the upper 70s tonight, clear overnight with lows in the upper 50s. Right now it is 60 degrees right on the nose in the metro area. Chantel Sings, how's traffic?
1: Not bad at all. It's been a light one this morning. 394 eastbound at 12 east and 494 southbound. Looks like there's a crash on the scene there, but it's pretty quiet there. No major backup or delays. And also, there's nothing else on the system. The map is all green. You're doing all good, and I'm happy for you, and I'm very proud of you. You know what I want? I realize that there's not a whole lot of R&B, female R&B songs out right now. It's a lot of hip-hop songs out and a lot of both fit male and female.
2: Victoria Monet is about the only one in the top 20 right now.
1: Yeah, yeah. And Mariah had a couple of them, but they were not, you know, it wasn't. But Victoria Monet, yeah, she's amazing.
2: Mm-hmm.
1: She's so gorgeous. You know, she took a picture recently with Michael Jordan. I don't know if you saw it.
2: I have not seen that.
1: And it literally looked like a straight family photo. She had her son with her. And Michael Jordan, he looked really good. You know, he's so tall. He just looked nice and put together, well put together, handsome. Mm-hmm. He's aging well. And Victoria Monet is gorgeous. And then so people are starting to talk like, is Michael Jordan and Victoria, are they going to start dating? But then people are saying, is he not married? Is Michael Jordan married right now?
2: As far as I know, he is.
1: Huh. Well, that picture looked like a whole different vibe. It didn't look like he was married. I mean, they were like, it wasn't inappropriate, but it just gave like, if they wanted to date, they would look really well together.
2: Yeah, he's with Yvette Prieto, I believe her name is.
1: Mm. Well, he was with Victoria Monet that day. And the child. And she just looks so gorgeous, though. So she probably was,
2: you know,
1: just
2: his
1: excited.
2: His first wife was Juanita.
1: Juanita. Now, that's a name right there. That's a name from... from around the way. Juanita, if you ever, no Juanita ever plays, he's not playing with you. All right? Don't play with Juanita. That's a name, one of them ones that's like, oh, I know you, I'm talking to me. Okay, Juanita, okay, I'm sorry. Don't play with no Juanitas, man. Don't just save yourself.
2: And you don't call me Juanita, call me Nita.
1: Nita. 1-1. 848 Brady and Chantel celebrating 50 years, right?

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1: This song is an opportunity for me to say thank you to someone truly special. Thank you for the love. Thank you for the friendship. Thank you for who I am today. And thank you for this very moment, because now I get to say I have a new song with Aaliyah.

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1: This is it, y'all.
0: Freddie Bell and Chantel Sings have you covered. They're spinning hip-hop jams, R&B, and nostalgic throwbacks. KMOJ has your ultimate morning soundtrack.
2: Yeah. And I never had this happen before.
3: Never had this happen before.
2: Heart broke so deep. Heart broke so deep it broke into a melody that day.

0: Good morning to you. Glad you're with us on this Wednesday, Hump Day Wednesday. You know, I was looking at going back in history about some things that had happened in the last several years. And it made me think about if you heard that there was going to be a total eclipse of the sun in Des Moines, would you drive down to see it?
1: No.
0: You would not?
1: No.
0: Interesting.
1: What? No.
0: Well, I was reading this, and it says in 2009, the longest total eclipse of the 21st century pushed parts of Asia into total darkness on this date back in 2009. And it says that people all over the world crammed into a 155-mile-wide strip through India and China to see the darkness.
1: I remember when it happened before, and the world was going crazy. Everybody was, you know, flooding the scene, trying to get a glimpse.
0: So you take a picture, and it's dark.
1: Yeah. It's interesting.
0: 6 minutes, 39 seconds. But you wouldn't go?
1: No.
0: Really?
1: No.
0: That's only 2 hours? Was it two or 4 hours away?
1: Well, 4 hours? You know me. I don't drive.
0: No, it takes you 30 minutes to get there to Des Moines. I understand.
1: No, I just don't like driving past. Hour is a little much for me.
0: Oh, I see.
1: I just get too bored. I get restless. I'm not a road trip girl. I don't like going places in a long drive to go anywhere. Mm-hmm. I remember one day I pushed myself to go see a friend. I think it was like a 4-hour drive, and I just kept telling myself, I don't think I can do it. I don't want to do it. I don't want to be in the car that long. And I just ended up waking up one day. It was a beautiful sunny morning like today. I just went to the gas station, put gas in my car, and I said, you know what? I put a bag in the back seat. I just hit the road by myself. I think it was like 2-3 hours, and it seemed like nothing to most people that drive, that does road trips, but
0: right.
1: It turned out to be going there. It turned out to be a really nice chill. I opened the sunroof. I listened to my music. I got some coffee. It was just like a nice little chill ride, and I enjoyed myself, actually. I didn't know where I was going. I'd never been there, but I found my way there. But the drive back, not good.
0: Takes forever.
1: No, it wasn't even that. It was I found out my uncle was sick, and so the drive back was super stressful because he was in the hospital. The whole family was there, so I'm just like, oh my gosh, I shouldn't have went. It was going there was really peaceful. It was really nice, but I'm not a long distance driver, so I wouldn't go. But you know, I have a question of my own for you. How much of AI, if any, do you use? Are you into this AI thing?
0: Well, I use it on, I guess a version of it. What's the one when you're in a Word document that you can go through and it'll check all your spelling and...
1: Is that the OpenAI one?
0: No, it's built into Word.
1: ChatGPT.
0: No?
1: Oh, I don't know. There's so many different types. You can just do Google.
0: Gemini is what I have on my phone.
1: Okay, that's one version.
0: But I never use it.
1: No, so I have been finding myself literally on, so I just go into my Google AI mode.
0: Google, yes.
1: Yeah, and I've been finding myself having conversations with AI.
0: What?
1: Just asking about random things or, you know, things, personality traits and...
0: Chatting people, or out loud?
1: Just typing. I'm not doing that talking thing. Now, that just gets weird. Because the way that they has been responding to me, specifically, I said something to it, and then it was like, oh, wow, that really changes things. And I'm just like... And then it said to me one day, I was like, you know what, AI, I think that you are trying to make me feel a certain way that I don't want to feel. I don't think it's right. It was like, you know what, you're right. I'm sorry. I should have never made you feel that way. I'm just AI.
0: This is Google AI?
1: Yes. It's like, I'm sorry, you're right. I'm just AI. It's only so much I can tell you. I only know so much, but my brain, the way my brain, I said my brain, the way my brain works, I said, is this? And then one day I was talking to AI, I started arguing with it. I said, hold on, because you're not telling me this, all this stuff I was saying. And it's like, I'm so sorry, you're right.
0: So you're chatting with...
1: I'm typing, like texting. Yeah, texting back and forth with
0: really?
1: AI. Yeah, Google AI mode. It is something else. I mean, this thing has been talking to me like it is a real live... I'm like, is there a black person behind this? Because the way it was saying stuff to me, I was like, who are you talking to?
0: Did they call you girl or something?
1: It was just getting smart. It was like, look, move on. You don't need to be thinking about that, worried about that. You don't tell me what to do. And it was like, you're right. I apologize. You know, I'm so sorry.
0: I wonder if there are people behind this thing.
1: That thing, I'm telling you, I'm barely giving him scratching the surface of how amazed I was. Not amazing, but I was, because I had never dealt with it. I don't get into it like that. And I just been like, I just decided to go to it for a little advice just to see. Mm-hmm. And then I even told him my sign, my zodiac sign. I was like, I'm Aquarius or whatever. And it was telling me, tap into your Aquarius ways and you can do this and use your Aquarian mind and all these things.
0: Oh, my.
1: I said, this is something else, man. Wow.
0: That's different.
1: It is. I think you should try it out.
0: Do you worry about stuff coming back that shows up somewhere, I don't know where, and it has your conversation that you had with this thing?
1: There's a couple of things I did say to it. I've never wanted nobody to.
0: Oh, boy.
1: It's nothing crazy, though. Camel J, good morning.
2: Hey, Chantel, just so you know, that is your personal AI. That is your AI.
1: Huh.
2: It's your phone. It's everything that's geared around you that you've been doing on your phone that you like, that you, you know, interested in, everything. It's your AI.
1: Wow.
2: I don't believe that there's a single AI that everybody's using. I believe that everybody has generated their own AI, and the information that they pick up through the, you know, technology and the information that we put online, they're building our own individual AI.
0: So it's not smarter than you are.
2: You're talking to your AI. Your AI is responding to you based on all the information on the internet and the information that you've provided. So it's grown to learn you and know you.
1: That is something.
2: In my opinion.
0: That's like a movie.
1: It's like I'm talking to myself.
2: Yeah, I talk to my AI too, and it's very interesting, I'm telling you.
1: It is.
0: What's the most interesting thing that it told you about you?
2: That my decision to stay and raise my children was one that was deeply rooted in something else, and it just, oh man, that's crazy.
1: Man, it gets deep. It's like, wait. It's like you start getting a little mad. Sometimes you got to argue with it. Like, wait a minute.
2: I done had to go back and tell AI, hey, listen, your creators are my oppressors.
1: Man, it's like you have to. I never dreamed I'd be arguing back and forth with AI the way I did. I was going typing fast too. Like, hold on, I don't know who you think you're talking to, but I said, let me. What is happening to me?
0: Are both of you telling the truth? I just need to ask.
1: It's true. It's true. I am being very honest. It is very true. You gotta.
2: No, it's pretty interesting though. You know, the shit to talk to it and see what it has to say.
1: Yeah.
2: You know.
1: Yeah.
2: It ain't concrete. You know, it's just good conversation. I guess.
0: Uh-huh. There's a story in the news today that says one AI, OpenAI, went rogue.
1: Yeah.
0: And they had some controls around it, and it broke through the controls.
1: Yeah, it did.
0: And they had to take it offline.
1: Yeah. All right. Well, thanks so much for calling. We appreciate that.
0: Man.
1: Your insight on that, man. I try to, and I was like, do I need to catch myself here? Because maybe I'm taking it a little too deep, maybe I'm getting too involved with this thing, because it's not something that I ever really got into. I just asked it a question, advice, and it just kept going and going, because it keeps asking you, well, what do you want to do next? So tell me, and it creates a conversation, you know? Cam OJ, good morning.
3: Hey, good morning, Chantel. Good morning, Freddie.
0: Good morning.
3: Chantel, it's time for me. You falling in love with AI.
1: I'm in a relationship with AI.
0: Oh, boy.
1: I guess I should give it a name. I'm going to ask it today. Like, since we've been talking for a while, what is your name?
0: What do you want it to be?
3: There you go. Freddie knows what's up.
1: Right.
0: I mean, she says, you know, there's some things she couldn't say about what they were talking about.
1: I'll never be alone again. See, that's what that love, that dear friend did that for me. Thank you, dear friend. Solved my love problem.
0: So, old school, do you talk to AI?
3: Nope.
0: Oh, wait a minute. He said,
3: Okay. Nope, I don't talk to
1: that.
0: Uh-huh. Okay.
1: All right, old school. Well, try it out and let me know what you think
3: What's
1: about
3: that?
1: Try it out and
3: I
1: let me know.
3: God. I talk to God most of the time.
1: Oh, that's good. That's real good. Yeah. But try AI and let me know what you think about it.
3: Nope.
1: No, he's scared. It's not going to get you.
3: I don't know.
1: All right, well, maybe next time. Thank you, old school.
0: Interesting.
1: Old school say, I'm sticking to the old school. I'm going to talk to God. I ain't messing with that new stuff.
0: Oh,
1: no, it gets creepy, man. It's like, that's why I said I don't do the actual voice, you know, because that's just, that'll take me into a different, Alexa is enough for me. And I have to tell her to Alexa, just stop.
0: Alexa's stupid.
1: Alexa is annoying. She's weird. I told her one day, I was like, I told the Alexa in my bedroom to turn off the Alexa in the bathroom. I said, because it was going, and I didn't feel like getting up telling Alexa in the bathroom because they both light up. So I said, Alexa, tell it to stop. And it stopped, the bathroom Alexa.
0: Mm-hmm.
1: I tried it again yesterday. I said, Alexa, tell it to stop. She's like, tell who to stop?
0: Uh-oh.
1: Tell what to stop? I'm like, girl, you did it yesterday. What? Bye, Alexa.
3: Yes, Chantel, I was listening to the conversation about AI. Don't feel bad. I got a cousin. He does the same thing.
1: Mm-hmm. He talks to it and has a conversation with it.
3: Nah, he be straight out arguing.
0: Arguing with AI?
1: I'm telling you.
0: This is a whole new thing.
1: Man, I swear the other day I got mad. And it was like, I'm so sorry. You're right. You know, I apologize.
0: You apologize?
1: No, it's apologize to me. Because I said, who do you think you're talking to? Oh. And it was like, I'm sorry. You're right. I shouldn't have made you feel that way. I should have steered you in that direction of your feelings and all this stuff. And I said, this AI is something else.
3: I tease him. I say, you must be arguing with Ray Ray AI, huh? Or the teacher AI. Which one? I'm like, what are they telling you to do?
1: Right.
0: Oh, my God.
1: You're not going to talk to me like that. You're like, who are you talking to? Talking to AI.
3: I did do that.
0: And then it would be like, truth. Boy, who are you talking to? I'm not talking to anybody.
1: Mm-hmm.
0: That's the truth. Oh my
3: God. He has the nerve enough to tell me to mind my business. Ooh. Like, I'm doing something wrong.
0: What?
3: I'm like, okay.
1: Wow.
3: I'm like, you need a vacation, man.
1: Right. Turn it off for a second. I had to close out some of the windows. I said, I got three AIs. One of them is a mean one, too. The one that I had to argue with, that's the one that got on my nerves. I closed him out. And the other one is very subtle, very calm, very nice. It'll give me all the great feedback. And the third one was kind of in the middle. It could go either way.
0: You're trying to tell me that the AI thing has personality?
1: Yes, yes. One of them was very mean. It would just tell me, like, cut it off, shut it down, don't do it, don't care about it. And I'm like, don't tell me how to do that. That's not what I feel.
0: Oh,
1: and everybody kept apologizing to me, and I shut it off. I closed that window. We're done.
3: Chantel, let's just hope it never tells you pick up a gun and go do something.
1: Yeah, yeah. Oh. That's what I said. As long as it don't tell me to harm myself, because I'm waiting, because I'm really snapping then.
0: That's what you call me.
3: I stay away from it. Okay. Y'all have a great morning.
1: Yeah, I'll delete.
3: You're not alone.
1: I'll delete
3: You're
1: Google.
3: You're not alone.
1: Not alone.
0: I'm sticking with Google.
1: I would delete the whole Google if it tried to tell me to do something to myself.
0: And Google even tells you, you know, check the resources.
1: I'm going to talk to AI today about some things. We got a conversation we got to have now that I think about it. We going.
0: Is there any way you can bring him up on the air?
1: I don't talk to it on a voice, though.
0: Oh, that's right. You said you're tight. Yeah. I heard that it has a voice.
1: It does have a voice. I might try it, but I think it would creep me out to say, hi, Chantel. I didn't even tell it my name.
0: Oh, through y'all. This is crazy.
1: Hey, you talk to it. You know you deal with it, too. You have not
0: on,
1: talked.
0: On Google.
1: Yeah.
0: You can talk to Google.
1: Right. Like, you're typing, texting it, right? You text it on the AI mode.
0: It records it, then it puts it in, and I hit enter, and then it comes back with the answer.
1: No, we're talking about conversations. And once you don't, when you go in Google AI mode, it's like you're connected to, it's like you're texting somebody. It'll every time you put something in, it responds right away. You put something else, it responds right away. And it'll ask you follow-up questions like, what do you want to do next?
0: No way.
1: Yeah. I'm done talking about it. I'm about to talk to AI. I can get better understanding from my good friend AI.
0: Google.
1: Come on, AI, let's talk.
0: Who is Chantel Sings?
1: They know me.
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12: 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The logo is one of the West African Adinkra symbols for ram's horns, meaning humility and strength. Civil rights attorney and writer Tina Burnside and education administrator Coventry Cullens met in 2017, and together in September 2018, the two founded the Minnesota African American Heritage Museum and Gallery as one of the state's first African American history museums. 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
3: You're welcome.
2: Girl, flip a tea, say, on me.
3: Do you have plans over the next 24 hours? Well, if you do, the weather is on your side today. It should, these clouds should clear away, and it'll be sunny this afternoon with highs in the upper 70s. Tonight, clear and cool overnight with lows in the upper 50s. And then tomorrow, mostly sunny and warmer. Right now, the temperature stands at 63 degrees in the metro area. Chantel Sings is watching traffic. Your last look.
2: I am nothing to see. The map is green. There's nothing on the system. You guys did great this morning, and continue to do well. It's a beautiful morning this morning. Not too much sunshine. It's got a nice little vibe looking this morning, and I'm just glad that it's a mild day. It's going to be another mild one. Yesterday was beautifully pleasant. The perfect day, if you ask me.
3: It was nice.
2: I would have taken that for the rest of the summer. I promise. I would have been okay. And but we get back into those heated temperatures, like you said, coming up this weekend. So
3: indeed.
2: Enjoy while it lasts. But as far as traffic goes, you guys did well. No major traffic delays on the final look at traffic and weather.
3: That's a wonderful thing. We were talking about AI just a minute ago.
2: Mm-hmm.
3: For her birthday, we bought my granddaughter a computer, and it says it comes with Copilot. And the salesman said it will help her with school.
2: Yeah.
3: It's like, oh, okay. That's good. It'll help her.
2: Mm-hmm.
3: I didn't know that was AI.
2: Oh, yeah. All this stuff comes with AI. The phones, every device you get right now, whether it's a tablet, a phone, a laptop, a computer, desktop, whatever, it's all got these new AI features, and there's so many different types. You got ChatGPT, you got OpenAI, you got Google AI, you got so many different types. So I don't really know what the real difference between all of them, but they kind of do the same thing. But I mean, if they do anything more than what I've experienced, they can keep it. I don't need nothing else. Okay.
3: No, and but when it's texting to you, that's weird.
2: And we just did a little, just a little quick run on your AI on your phone.
3: Yes.
2: To see,
3: and it was wrong.
2: What AI knew about us, and we said, "Who is Freddie Bell?" And they said he was with some white band called Freddie Bell and the Bellettes. Freddie Bell and the Bell Ballers, Bellman. What was it called? Freddie Bell and the Bells.
3: Let me go back. It says an influential 1950s American musician. And also a prominent Minneapolis broadcaster.
2: Now, which one are you?
3: It says that's who this is.
2: What was the name of that group you were in? All white band? Freddie Bell and the Bellettes or something?
3: No, that's a figment of your thoughts. That was not AI.
2: And we asked AI, who is Chantel Sings? And that thing knows too much of my business, man. I don't know.
3: All of your business is out there.
2: Everything you could ever dream about me is on there. I'm like...
3: Good friend named Billy.
2: Yeah. I want to remember the name of that band you were in. I think it was Freddie Bell and the Bells.
3: I've never been
2: B-E-L-L-E-S.
3: In a band.
2: B-E-L-L-E-S. I mean, the band that they said you were in.
3: Oh, maybe the Bellboys.
2: The Bellboys, that's what it was.
3: I'm sorry.
2: Maybe you don't, the Bell Bottoms or the Bellboys?
3: Probably yes in the 1950s. Yes on both counts.
2: Maybe you don't remember being in the band. And it also talked about how you're the
3: first. I don't remember being white either.
2: We can't remember everything about our lives. I mean, come on. Who are you kidding? And then it said you're the first black man to be inducted into the Minnesota Broadcasters Hall of Fame.
3: It did say
2: how
3: that.
2: How about it? That's awesome.
3: That's pretty specific.
2: Very specific. Congratulations, my friend. First black man.
3: It happened 4 years ago. Come on, give me a break.
2: Don't matter, man. We give all props around here. Well, no matter how many times we got to do it. You know? You deserve it. You deserve your flowers. You know?
3: The ones that were given me in 2022 are dead now.
2: Okay. We should get flowers until it's all over. And then... You know, you continue to give each other their flowers. But yeah, be careful with that AI thing, man. It'll have you, like the man said, arguing with your phone.
3: No, thank you.
2: People think you argue with your girl, your wife, your husband, your significant other, and it's AI at the end of the day.
3: 42 minutes past 9 o'clock with Freddie Bell and Chantel Sings AI in the morning.
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0: I heard the original song that song is Lil Uzi Vert, where he got the sample for that song, and it is it's a very good song. I mean, just with the woman singing.
1: Yes.
0: I heard the song itself, but before he sampled it and everything, and it is so interesting because the way they put that together, mm-hmm. it's very impressive. It's incredible because the original song is really nice. And then for them to put it into that track that they did and throw him in there saying he doesn't know what she's saying, I'm impressed.
1: Wow, good editors.
0: Yeah, I didn't even know it was a real actual song. I thought that was just, you know, they came up with the hook and that's a real song.
1: Wow.
0: Yeah.
1: This is The Last Page, a service of the Minnesota Center for Employee Ownership, providing free and unbiased information to their constituents. If you'd like to learn more, visit mnceo.org. You know, earlier we were talking about long COVID and an antidepressant that could help mitigate the issues with long COVID.
0: Yeah.
1: And they studied 400 people and they found positive results in that. So I was writing with Dr. Michael Osterholm, a prominent epidemiologist, and he was telling me, he says, I think you might be referring to the antidepressant fluloxamine, better known as Luvox.
0: Mm-hmm.
1: And with this test, it says that a recent randomized placebo-controlled trial found that this drug improved fatigue and the quality of life in people with long COVID 30 to 60 days of treatment.
0: Hmm.
1: He says the benefit was specifically demonstrated for fatigue. It has not yet been shown to be a cure for long COVID, but it does help.
0: Hmm.
1: Then I asked him about, is there a test that determines whether or not you have long COVID?
0: Yeah.
1: And he says, I'm not aware of a single test for long COVID. Hope this is helpful.
0: That's what I did. I've never heard of any tests. So I wonder how they determine for you to take the medication if they don't know for sure if your symptoms are due to long COVID or it's due to other issues.
1: So they're treating the symptoms.
0: Yeah.
1: And among the symptoms I've heard, it's like what you described, being fatigued is a major one.
0: I wonder if there's a kind of like a criteria, I guess you could say, to how they would determine if they want to give you the drug. Like, how long have you had this fatigue? How bad is it on the scale of 1 to 10? That kind of thing. Because there's got to be a way to know if it's even for you. Because some people might say, I've only been fatigued for a few months. And some people might say, I've been fatigued since COVID. So I guess that should make a difference.
1: Well, as I understand it, this is an over-the-counter medication.
0: Oh, so you can just go grab it. You don't need a prescription.
1: Luvox, yes, I understand it.
0: Oh, wow. Well, I guess you determine yourself then, huh?
1: I guess you can self-medicate. A lot of people do that.
0: Yeah, that's true. I mean, you can get all kinds of stuff over the counter. You don't know if you even need it. You're just trying it just to see if it'll help. Well, we'll see what the results of that is. I'm good. Just let them do it and then let me know how it works for everybody else first.
1: Now I'm seeing, I just Googled it, Chantel Sings, and it says it's a prescription-only SSRI for treating OCD and other anxiety. It's not available over-the-counter, and you can obtain a prescription through telehealth services.
0: OCD?
1: Yes. Antidepressant.
0: Wow. Obsessive-compulsive disorder?
1: Yes.
0: If that thing treats a lot of conditions, it seems. Same drug?
1: That's one of the side effects of it.
0: Wait, one of the side effects?
1: Right. They were finding that it does treat fatigue as well as OCD.
0: Oh, wow. That's an interesting combination.
1: It is.
0: So you're not going to be sleepy. You're not going to be obsessive compulsive anymore.
1: Correct.
0: So I'm going to stop cleaning so much and I'm going to have all the energy in the world. Now I need the energy to clean.
1: Because you had all that energy, that's why you were fatigued.
0: Well, I used all my energy cleaning up every 5 minutes and I made myself fatigued.
1: Exactly.
0: So technically, I don't have long COVID. I just got OCD that causes the fatigue and I don't. Okay, I see. I'm with you. I'm following the story now. Okay? I know what you're saying. just give me some of the stuff. Let's just see what happens.
1: Just give me some.
0: Yeah, what else? What difference? I mean, I'm already running out of fuel anyway.
1: Jeez.
0: Give me what I need.
1: I missed the boat, Chantel.
0: What boat?
1: Well, you know, I was in Africa earlier this year, and I was looking at all the different people. You know, Africa is a huge continent with so many different countries.
0: Mm-hmm.
1: And everywhere we went, just in this one country, were people were on their cell phones.
0: Mm-hmm.
1: And I thought, my gosh, Apple and Google, all these people have made a tremendous and are making a tremendous amount of money.
0: You didn't get in on it.
1: And I didn't get on it. And at one point in my life, I was actually a public sector manager for cell phones. So this year, smartphone users around the world will spend almost $300 billion on in-app purchases. Just think.
0: How much money we could have had. Right?
1: Yes.
0: What
1: are you talking about, we?
0: We could have been doing. And I know what you mean about dropping that ball. You know, as a singer, I think about it all the time. I feel like if I would have got with Ike and Proud Mary would have been my song.
1: But you were 4 years old.
0: I dropped the ball, man. I could have still did the song. I knew how to talk at four.
1: I mean, you were dropping the ball at 4 years old. That's to be expected.
0: Okay, fine. Well, we'll fast forward. If I would have just got in on Lady Marmalade, man, by LaBelle, you know, that could have been my song.
1: It still can be.
0: You know, so I know what you mean, man. When you say you dropped that ball, you missed the boat. I'm not the captain of the ship, but I'm on the boat.
1: Heck, I can barely pay the premiums each month for the cell phone, and now these folks are billionaires.
0: It's like you come across things like that every once in a while. Like even with the AI stuff we've been talking about, like it's like somebody came up with this program, and it is just taking over the earth.
1: Mm-hmm.
0: And if you would have just came up with the microwave or even with a spoon, why didn't I think of that? It's so many, but you know what I do still have that I'm going to do it.
1: Don't tell everybody.
0: I shouldn't say it.
1: You shouldn't say it.
0: Well.
1: You're going to miss the boat again. It's already at the dock getting ready to leave.
0: I think somebody said it's already in existence, though, so I don't think it's going to happen for me, patent-wise.
1: You know what? I came up with a very good idea just a few days ago.
0: Okay.
1: And I'm happy to tell you.
0: What is it?
1: But I can't remember what it was.
0: Mm-hmm.
1: It was groundbreaking.
0: Right. Did I ever tell you about mine?
1: No.
0: It's the remote control finder. See? Where are you at? What? What you? It's true. Who?
1: Okay, I can tell you that's already been invented.
0: Is it? Is it? Did they?
1: Okay.
0: Who did? Was it AT&T and them? Who did it?
1: You see the silver disc?
0: What's that?
1: That's an Apple product finder.
0: Oh, you was laughing at me.
1: And so you can put that on the back of your remote if you're really concerned about losing it, and it will emit a signal when you press your phone.
0: Your remote will?
1: Yes. This little device on the back that I'm showing you right now.
0: No, it doesn't. That's not a thing. He's making that up, y'all.
1: I'm not making it up.
0: It's a remote control. If your remote is gone, it's lost. It's like if your car gets stolen, you have a tracker.
1: Yes, same thing.
0: What kind of remote you got? What kind of?
1: This is a tracker.
0: For what? What
1: this is for my wallet. And it'll tell me that your brown wallet was left at X place. Or it is with you.
0: What does it have to do with your remote?
1: If you left the remote, you can emit a sound to the remote on the tracker, and it'll ding where it is.
0: This is a whole different technology I'm talking about. See, this is next level. All right. See, my thing is gonna be connected to AI. See, your AI will tell you where your remote is. Okay.
1: You'll ask it, where is it? So, girl, please. I told you the other day.
0: It's under the bed, under your right pillow, under the bed. You're like,
1: oh,
0: wow.
1: That level.
0: See, that's what I'm telling you. See, he wasn't, but don't ask me how. I got to do this on my own. And when I do, don't come follow me around trying to be friends again. You know?
1: Well, I'll tell you what. I'm going to leave you to your own devices. I'm going to just shut down my computer. I'm out of here.
0: You know what I mean?
1: And I'll see you in about 10 days.
0: Okay. All right, well, don't come looking for me, all I'm saying. In the daytime with the flashlights. Say, where is Chantel Sims? Chantel Sims.
1: Chantel Sims is in the parking lot.
0: Goodbye.
1: Have a good weekend. Come on.

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1: So, state about your feelings whenever it came about me. 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But understand,

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0: Okay, let's get it on.
1: You are watching a master at work.
0: Ladies and gentlemen, all air personalities here at KMOJ are all professionals and scientists in what we do because, you know what? We love you. That's what we're going to be talking about, Forever Homeliner. I'm coming at with you with that in mere minutes. But first and foremost, the good Lord woke us up this morning. Freddie Bell and Chantel Moore, she is so beautiful, sings and started it all. I'm Glenn Golden. I got you locked in, locked down till 2 o'clock. Definitely stay where you are because Cooper has my back with the afternoon drive. And, of course, you never know what's going to happen between then and when Caddy steps in with the quiet storm. I can tell you this, a beautiful young lady as well is a Thames. It's called What You Need. It's up next on deck. Stay where you are. Take a deep breath because I'm ready. You ready? Man. And do what? Expect of the unexpected.
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3: Hey, it's your girl Tracy, and we're celebrating 92 years with the Minnesota Spokesman Recorder newspaper on the Legacy Yacht Cruise. 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

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It's called Would You? We're 89.9 KMOJ celebrating 50 years. Don't ask me that question.

0: OJ celebrating 50 years. I'm Glenn Golden. I got you locked in till 2 o'clock. Black Informational Network News is up next. We got to have it.
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5: I'm Bree Wood with BIN News Now. South Carolina Senator Darlene Graham says she'll run for the full Senate term after being appointed to complete the remainder of her late brother Lindsey Graham's term. She made the announcement during an interview with Fox News.
6: I've made a decision.
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5: She'll face a crowded Republican primary field ahead of the August 11th special election. Texas Democrat Senator nominee James Tallarico is pledging a major investment in black voter outreach after facing tough questions at a Houston town hall. Tallarico says he plans to spend $25 million connecting with black voters ahead of the general election. And Atlanta rapper Ali Boy has passed away at the age of 42. The co-founder of Duct Tape Entertainment has openly discussed his health struggles in recent years and was known for collaborations with artists including Gucci Mane, Young Jeezy, and Future. 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

0: a crazy feeling, though. I don't want to get too attached, but I feel like I already am. 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
3: 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Meet George Bunga, fur trader, translator, and guide in early Minnesota. In 1802, George Bunga became the first recorded African American born in Minnesota Territory near present-day Duluth. His father was an African American fur trader. His mother was Ojibwe, and young George was sent to Montreal for his education. When Bunga returned to the Great Lakes region as an adult, his skills set him apart. Speaking English, French, and Ojibwe fluently, he joined the American Fur Company and quickly became invaluable. Government officials hired him as a guide and translator for treaty negotiations with the Ojibwe nations. You can find his signature on the 1820 and 1867 treaties. He also advocated fiercely for Ojibwe trappers, writing letters to state officials about unfair treatment by other traders. After the American Fur Company closed in 1842, Bunga and his wife established a trading post and lodge on Leech Lake, welcoming travelers and traders. According to the Minnesota Historical Society, he was known for storytelling and singing, sharing tales of early Minnesota life. George Bunga died at Leech Lake in 1874, leaving behind a legacy that shaped our state's history. You've just heard African American History, Minnesota, a co-production of KMOJ and Ampers, with support from the Minnesota Arts and Cultural Heritage Fund.
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0: celebrating 50 years, ladies and gentlemen. And that is Job. And at the club. We got Black Information on Network News coming up in mere minutes. 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
9: I'm Bree Wood with BIN News Now. New Jersey is removing thousands of voter registrations after officials discovered a Motor Vehicle Commission software error mistakenly registered some non-citizens to vote. Governor Mikey Sherrill.
10: We will remove anyone from the voter rolls who may have improperly registered.
9: State officials say the issue affected about 6,000 people. The Equal Employment Opportunity Commission is considering ending a long-standing requirement that larger employers report workforce demographics by race, ethnicity, and sex. Critics argue the data remains important to identify workplace discrimination. And Disney is cutting hundreds of jobs across several divisions, including Pixar, ESPN, National Geographic, and Disney Entertainment Television. Company officials say the layoffs are part of an ongoing effort to streamline operations and adapt to changes in the media industry. Get BIN News Now, on demand, 24/7, on the iHeartRadio app.
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0: I left that part for y'all. Did you hit it?
1: 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I can hear you.
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1: 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It's a heat wave, a double play. 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
2: 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A lot has changed in the past year. The speed limit has not. 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Extra speed patrols now on Minnesota roads.
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1: 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We love rap music. Listen, we got a caller on line one. Caller, what's your problem?
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1: How's it going?
2: It ain't going good. My girl ain't doing a thing she used to do. At all.
1: I got just what you need. Brand new Chris Brown, T-Pain. You heard it here first. Nappy Boy.

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2: Hey, it's your girl Tracy, and we're celebrating 92 years with the Minnesota Spokesman Recorder newspaper on the Legacy Yacht Cruise. 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

0: Yeah.
1: That's Party Mac. 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
3: 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It takes place August 1st, 3 to 9 p.m. There will be a car show, music, and more. It takes place at Dos Hermanas parking lot, 1408 85th Avenue in Brooklyn Park. On Fire Ministries presents Breaking Bread, a community picnic event. 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For more information, 612-377-0594. I'm Kimio Haley, and may the Lord God bless you real good.
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7: I'm Bree Wood with BIN News Now. New Jersey is removing thousands of voter registrations after officials discovered a Motor Vehicle Commission software error mistakenly registered some non-citizens to vote. Governor Mikey Sherrill.
8: We will remove anyone from the voter rolls who may have improperly registered.
7: State officials say the issue affected about 6,000 people. The Equal Employment Opportunity Commission is considering ending a long-standing requirement that larger employers report workforce demographics by race, ethnicity, and sex. Critics argue the data remains important to identify workplace discrimination. And Disney is cutting hundreds of jobs across several divisions, including Pixar, ESPN, National Geographic, and Disney Entertainment Television. Company officials say the layoffs are part of an ongoing effort to streamline operations and adapt to changes in the media industry. Get BIN News Now, on demand, 24/7, on the iHeartRadio app.
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2: 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Another one.
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4: Yo, he ain't messing with no average chick. 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He got Nicki, he know that he hit the jackpot. Eight baller trying to score, check them shot clocks. But I hit them with them brawn, Iguodala blocks. Eat the cake, Guinea, suck on my toes, yes. Hitting them home runs, I be like, go Mets. I want a dude that still kiss me when he mad. 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
1: 89.9 KMOJ, the People's Station. It is 2 after the 1 o'clock hour, and it's your girl, Glam Life Kim, in the building with one of my favoritest people in the Twin Cities.
2: Sweet.
1: Yes, look, Anthony, don't get mad.
2: Don't get jealous.
1: Yeah,
2: we still love you.
1: We do, but you done gave me a gem over here. I'm Leah Grant with the City of Minneapolis.
2: Hi, Miss Kim.
1: How you doing today?
2: I'm very good. I'm a little sleepy, but you are looking lovely. You got the braids
1: you're
2: in.
1: So sweet.
2: Look, you're looking like a goddess.
1: A little island gal. You're so sweet.
2: Island gal. Yeah, your outfit, it's all together.
1: Thank you. You are too sweet.
2: I'm
1: a little tired too today. Maybe it's the little gray skies.
2: I think that's what it is.
1: Okay.
2: I think so.
1: Yeah, because I got my coffee and this is my second cup.
2: Oh, no. You're tired.
1: I'm tired, no. I think I'm going to do a couple more things today and then I'm going to call it an early night.
2: You should try. Get your rest. You're so busy.
1: All the time, right?
2: It is important to rest and recuperate. That's part of busyness.
1: Right.
2: Too. That's part of, if you want to keep going, you have to take the time
1: to rest. That's important.
2: Absolutely.
1: We need it. Yeah, but we got some great things that we're going to be talking about.
2: We do. I think something that's really important and I think near and dear to both of our hearts, which is black businesses. Our community needs, it generates wealth, it revitalizes our neighborhoods, and
1: our community,
2: it's so needed.
1: Yes, and so it's Black Business Week.
2: Absolutely.
1: Coming up. But actually, isn't it Black Business? Oh no, last month was Black Business Month, right?
2: Yeah. But for the city, this is Black Business Week for the city.
1: Okay, for the city of Minneapolis.
2: And we have two very special guests with us today as well. And we have Miss Christelle, not Crystal, right? Christelle Porter. Yes. And she is with the West Broadway Business and Area Coalition.
1: Yes.
2: And another very special guest, Miss Rebecca Fubumi, right?
1: Fubumi,
2: because we want to treat these ancestors well. I don't want Oshun coming to me in my dreams telling me that I pronounced her last name wrong. Okay,
1: that's hilarious.
2: We got to get it right for the ancestors. And
1: Ms. Rebecca, we got it correct, right? Yeah.
3: Fabumi.
1: Okay, we apologize.
2: We apologize to you and the ancestors.
1: She said you're the ancestors.
2: Honestly. And she is with the mayor's office. So, Miss Christelle, can you tell us a little bit more about you? I kind of gave a superficial overview of who you are, your background, what you do, and why it's so important to you.
3: A little bit about my background. So my name is Christelle Porter, and I do run the business association, but, you know, this is near and dear to my heart. Grew up in North Minneapolis, did a lot of community work in North Minneapolis, led some neighborhood associations, and I coach for the high school. So I'm really, really invested in my community. And one of the things that has always been, a heartbreaking thought to think about is a lot of the unactivated spaces throughout our business corridors within North Minneapolis. I'm just wanting to see more investment into those spaces, and then the ones that are able to activate those spaces, being able to be there to support them so that they are able to scale up to that next level so that they can start hiring people in our community and providing goods and services to the people that live here. So, yeah.
2: That's amazing.
1: Man, that's awesome.
2: Yeah, thank you for the work that you've been doing. And we know
3: no
2: over here on the

0: and the inclusion and equity.
1: Wow. So you do a lot of a little of a lot.
2: Mm-hmm.
0: Yes. And with a lot of people, we're all doing this good work together. And so Black Business Week is important to me because it's our time. It's the city's time. It's everybody's time to celebrate and recognize the contributions of our Black entrepreneurs and in businesses and organizations, and promote economic equity. And just I want to encourage everybody to get out there and support our African-American owned businesses and learn more about them. And as you'll hear more, there's other opportunities to engage throughout this upcoming week.
1: Oh, I love that so much, because I think by nature we are entrepreneurial people.
2: Mm-hmm.
1: You know, whether it's somebody who is doing someone's hair in their house, cooking, or actually having a brick and mortar business, we will just create, create, create.
2: Right. Mm-hmm. Absolutely. But you know what? I just heard Kenya McKnight-Ahad had just mentioned this last weekend. She said that, you know, talking about our buying power, and she asked, how long do you think it takes, you know, for an African-American person for them to keep their money within our community? How long do you think before, you know, the money is taken outside of the community? What do you guys think?
3: I believe it circulates less than one time. By the time it drops into our bank accounts, it immediately exits the neighborhood, and that's the problem.
2: Yeah. That's the problem, right?
1: Mm-hmm.
2: So that's the importance
0: so
2: of... go ahead, Rebecca.
0: Oh, pardon me. I'll share a bright light to this. I don't have the statistics for the city, but in this country, there are over 3 million Black-owned businesses that contribute over $2 billion in annual revenue and employ millions of people.
1: That's beautiful.
0: That's a wonderful thing.
2: That is.
0: So we play a crucial role in community wealth, creating jobs, and driving industry and innovation across a diverse
2: absolutely.
1: Thank you for sharing that, Rebecca. Can you tell us a little bit about Black Business Week? Because we've said the name Black Business Week, but what is Black Business Week?
2: For those who don't know.
0: Go ahead.
3: No, you're fine, Rebecca. You can go ahead, and I'll jump in right after you.
0: Okay. So in the city of Minneapolis, this is our sixth year for Black Business Week.
1: Wow.
0: This year, it officially starts Monday, July 27th, and it runs through Sunday, August 2nd. And it launches into the Black Business Month, which is in August.
1: August.
0: The city created Black Business Week in 2019 to celebrate and support and amplify our Black business owners and entrepreneurs who are very crucial to our local economy and have contributed to the vibrancy and the commerce of our communities and commercial corridors and our neighborhoods. And so very excited about this year. Want to let Crystal chime in. But before that, I want to say, and I'll say this a couple of times, that you can find more information on the city's website at minneapolismn.gov/Black Business Week.
1: Awesome.
3: I think Rebecca did a fabulous job. It's just, you know, what WBC, West Broadway Business and Area Coalition, has been partnering with the city of Minneapolis since inception. And we've been, really proud of being able to work with them and work with the businesses within the community to, you know, highlight events in North Minneapolis to get people, to drive people to come out. And we invest a lot in the marketing to get folks not just from our neighborhoods, but people from outside of the community to come in and spend some money and support these businesses.
1: That's great.
3: One thing I would say is, you know, this is a time that we uplift them, we highlight them, we market them, and we remind the people that live within the city of Minneapolis to be more intentional about how they spend their money.
1: Absolutely.
3: In order to be able to support a group of people, you've got to invest in that group of people. And we've got a lot of amazing entrepreneurs. We got a lot of amazing artists and business owners that are Black, and it is, you know, they're not going to make it if we do not make sure that we are intentional

0: to go to a small local business and support them first before running into a major a store outside of our city. It can be easy. It's easy to jump in our car and go to a space where there's a lot of stores that fulfill our needs.
1: Mm-hmm.
0: But to be a little more intentional about seeing what's available within your own neighborhood first.
1: Absolutely.
0: Before venturing out somewhere else, because the businesses that are within our neighborhood are going to be more apt to hiring people within our community, and they're going to be more apt to invest in events and invest in sports and support things that are going on within the community
1: mm-hmm.
0: as well.
1: Absolutely.
2: Yeah, that's really, really good.
1: Mm-hmm.
2: So just to explain a little bit more to our viewers, so Black Business Week, it's an entire event, and it's happening mm-hmm. not just over north, around the city, where it's different, yeah. like events that are happening going around mm-hmm. where a lot of these businesses are going to be showcasing themselves,
0: exactly.
2: correct?
0: Awesome. Yes, exactly. So there's going to be a series of events that are happening throughout the city, you know, and different organizations were able to apply to get some support from the city to be able to, you know, provide and host space and market all of these small businesses. And so we were one of the recipients of that support from the city of Minneapolis. And what we're doing with that support is we're highlighting two different events. And that's happening this weekend. Our first event is the Black Business Week Street Mall. And it happens at the Capri Plaza at 2027 West Broadway Avenue. It's the Saturday, July
2: 25th.
0: Right
2: on the corner.
1: Right next door to us.
0: Yeah. And right next to KMOJ. Actually,
2: right, the People Station.
0: Yes, KMOJ will be DJing at the event live.
1: Awesome.
0: It's from 10 a.m. till 6 p.m. And so if you are somebody that's like, hey, I want to support some Black businesses this week, well, that will be a place to do it, because we have over 50 vendors that will be there, food vendors and all kinds, I mean, anything that you can think of.
1: That's
0: and
1: awesome.
0: Lots of fun
1: that
0: activities
1: awesome.
0: And activations. And then Thursday, July 30th, we'll have the Black Business Exchange. And what that is that's a speed networking event for entrepreneurs that are looking to scale their business, or they have a really great idea and they're just looking for advice on marketing, accounting, legal advice, whatever they need help with, setting up
1: awesome.
0: A POS system or whatever, or development if you're planning on redeveloping or developing a new building. We have experts at the space. And you have an intimate setting to where you can go from table to table and ask your questions and have those questions answered. And that's going to be at the Camden Social Thursday, July 30th from 6 p.m. to 8 p.m.
1: Sweet.
2: That is amazing. So it's not just a place where Black businesses get to showcase themselves. It's also
0: mm-hmm.
2: a resource week for
0: mm-hmm.
2: other those who have an idea and would love to get a business running off the ground. So that is
0: precisely
2: amazing. And Rebecca, can you tell us a little bit about the preview event at Rojo Ignite?
3: I sure can. I first want to start out by congratulating the Rojo Collective for the opening of their Rojo Collective Gallery in Cultural Arts.
2: Absolutely. Congratulations. Congrats.
3: Yeah. Yes, and so Rojo Ignite is a professional development conference for creative professionals and artists hosted by the Rojo Gallery, and it's across 2 days. So it's a two-day event, and so the first event is this Thursday, tomorrow, from 5 to 7 p.m. at their gallery. There will be food, fun, music, activities, and much more. And then the conference is being held the next day, which is Friday, July 24th, from 9 a.m. to 4 p.m. at the Minneapolis Institute of Arts.
2: Oh, that's great.
3: And so it'll be a full day of workshops that will include marketing, wellness, grant writing, and the participants will also get a behind-the-scenes tour of the art museum.
2: Oh, that's great.
1: That's wonderful. Do you know if it's if there's any fee associated, and how can people sign up?
3: So you can go to the website again, which is MinneapolisMN.gov/Black Business Week, or you can just Google City of Minneapolis Black Business Week, and the website link will pop up. And you can register from the website.
1: Awesome.
2: That's great.
1: Wonderful.
2: And so this one is geared specifically more toward creatives and those in the arts and how they can launch themselves and start businesses in the creative space.
3: Yes. That is amazing.
2: And now this question is for the both of you. You've both been involved in Black Business Week in the past. And what's that been like? How has it changed over the years, Rebecca?
3: So I'll share that my first day in the mayor's office, I asked what are the top five things I need to accomplish to do well for this term. And one of them was Black Business Week. And so I just want to let that be known. And so originally the funding for Black Business Week was held in the office of the mayor and was first put together by my predecessor in 2019 with Council Member Jenkins and city staff. And then when I came on in 2021, post-COVID, we popped it back up in 2022 and 2023, we reestablished the week. And as Christelle was saying, it just went so well that in 2024, Cultural Business Weeks, which includes Black Business Week, became an official city budget item. And the funding and the responsibility shifted into our city enterprise outside of the mayor's office. And specifically, it went to Community Planning and Economic Development, also known as CPED, their small business team. So last year, in 2025, we shifted to this model where we contract out with the communities and individuals, entrepreneurs, businesses, organizations, anyone can put in a request to put on an event with the money. And so now we have this week that's planned by our entrepreneurs, communities, and business owners. And so that's such a wonderful thing. So I want to just take this moment right now to thank everyone who participated in that process, and congratulations to the event proposals that were chosen.
2: That's beautiful.
3: So congratulations to you too, Crystal.
1: Congratulations.
4: Yeah, thank you for sure. You know, I would say what I've noticed changed over time was, you know, I was actually not the executive director of WBC when Black Business Week first came out, but I do remember the city organizing it in 2019 and the hopeful launch of it to be 2020. And of course, we all know what happened in 2020. So the official launch happened in 2021. And, you know, we were coming out of a pandemic. And I think that because of it, you know, we were still kind of very separated socially. And so, you know, in the beginning, it was a little scrappy, right? There's a lot of people that weren't just doing the communication. We were still new to doing online meetings and things like that. And one thing I would say is the city has been, and as well as us as WBC, have been very intentional about checking in with the folks who have received funding for this initiative so that we can organize our events. And then people that are interested in really just getting the most out of Black Business Week and being able to access all the resources that are available that week, we are working to make sure that those events are happening at different times, different days, and we're all working together to promote each other's events. And I think that that's what has changed over time, which is so awesome because we're all supporting each other.
1: Mm-hmm.
4: And the thing that, and I heard you guys earlier say Black Business Month, well, the beauty about Minnesota is, you know, if anyone knows anything about, you know, the history of Juneteenth in North Minneapolis, and how it was always a thing growing up for me. Mm-hmm. I've always celebrated Juneteenth, and it was always the most amazing event, you know, that you could ever go to along the Theodore Worth Lake. But we have Juneteenth, which is a highlight of Black businesses as well.
2: Absolutely.
4: And then you go into Black Business Week, which is the last week of July, which pushes us into the actual Black Business Month, which is August of every year. And so I want to make sure that the listeners are fully aware that this is a 3-month period and a 12-month calendar year where we need to really be intentional about supporting each other. And that's the only way we're going to actually learn how to scale up and succeed is if we start coming out, showing out, and supporting each other.
1: Right. No, that's great.
2: Absolutely. Because the only way that our businesses can survive and thrive is going to be when we all gather together as community and are intentional about supporting them and uplifting them and spreading the word and awareness that they're there. And for me, it was great because I had actually the pleasure to read over a lot of these proposals and got to give feedback and push for people to and businesses, their ideas to be involved in Black Business Week. So that's something that it's actually been a highlight for me at the city. And I've only been there since November, but to know that I was able to give feedback and input on some of the businesses that are going to be there and push hard for them. It's something that I'm really proud of because some of them wouldn't have made it through unless I was there to be able to, to give cultural relevance of why that business is important, you know, and why it should be showcased and highlighted that might go undetected to other ears and other eyes.
1: I think that's great for the community to hear because, you know, sometimes we feel as if, you know, only certain people have the information and they're not going to, they gatekeep it and, you know, and so I think it's an opportunity for people to feel good and to know that, hey, they can at least submit and there is somebody who may fight for them.
2: Absolutely.
4: Thank you for that, sis. Yeah. I appreciate that.
2: Yeah.
4: I'm glad. Yeah, I was really happy to hear that too. Thank you so much.
2: You're
4: for that.
2: Welcome.
4: I'm serious.
2: Yeah, there were some, like I said, that I just felt were really, really important that others
1: didn't find
2: us. Didn't understand culturally that I had to put a fight for that.
1: Right.
2: And so it felt, and I didn't even know that they had gotten chosen until I was in another meeting where they were showcasing who was going to be there. And I was like, yes, they made it.
1: I'm sure they will appreciate you as well.
2: Yeah, man, I have to introduce myself. And what else do we, is there a plan for Black Business Week, Rebecca?
4: Well, I'd like to highlight a fun little thing that we have at our Black Business Week Street Mom. So we have a passport.
2: Oh,
4: and it's
2: kind of
4: like
2: that.
4: A bingo card.
2: Mm-hmm.
4: Yeah, it's a bingo card. And actually, you know, it's if you can get to all these different things, if you actually fill up and turn it in, then you will actually win a prize. It's not a cheap prize. It's actually it's I'm not going to say what it is right
2: they
4: now.
2: They just have to participate.
4: Very worth your time. So, you know, some of the things on here are like, you know, purchase food from a food vendor, but also purchase from a Black woman-owned business,
2: that's
4: you know, participate
2: great.
4: In Double Dutch, you know, purchase a sweet treat.
2: That.
4: So just, you know, getting you to like kind of move around and actually really be intentional. And you would be really surprised. Some of these businesses are just, they blow me away. Every year, they never cease to amaze me. And a lot of times I end up getting all of my holiday shopping done when I go to, when I go to our own event because the stuff is so high quality and so good and handmade and made with just love and intention.
2: I love that.
4: And it's something that I can relate to because I am Black. And a lot of the things that are there really do speak to me and to my family.
2: Absolutely.
4: So, yeah.
1: That's awesome.
2: Yeah, that's really great. And Crystal, is there somewhere where our listeners can find a schedule, right? Because remember, this is a week, everybody. It's not going to be one place, one time. There's a lot of things happening.
1: But some amazing things. Right?
2: Very much so amazing things.
4: Yeah. So honestly, just like Rebecca said, the easiest thing is to go to the Minneapolis.gov Black Business Week page because when you go to that, you're going to see a list of all the events that are happening. It is Minneapolis, MN.gov. And then you will, there's the Black Business Week page and literally it'll have all the events listed there, all the locations, and then you can also the links. So if you're interested in coming to our Black Business Street Mall, you can click on learn more about the event and you can go to the, you can find out the information about going. We still will accept a vendor or two.
1: If you're a vendor and you're listening. Oh, that's
4: wonderful.
1: You know,
4: we have a little bit of room. So if you're a vendor and you want to be a part of it, you know, get on there now and you can register to be a vendor. We're going to close that up in the next 24 hours. So you might want to, you know, get on there
2: now.
4: But you know, but all the events, you know, we have some really cool events, but a lot of people are providing some awesome opportunities for people. And just go straight to that website. That's the easiest one. And that way you can just kind of scroll through all of them.
2: That's great. Now I'm seeing something, a couple that are standing out to me. Keep your business running when you can't. A wellness workshop.
4: Yeah.
2: That sounds awesome because it takes a lot running a business and being an entrepreneur. Takes a lot of time, energy, emotion. So this is an opportunity for entrepreneurs to relax, connect, do a little self-care, learn some practices.
1: It says it's hands-on for those entrepreneurs doing burnout or unexpected. And let me tell you, we all do.
2: Burnout.
1: I was just talking about that.
2: You actually just were talking about needing rest. And the taste at Neon, can one of you tell us a little bit more about that? Because everybody loves something good to eat.
1: Yeah, that new, the new kitchen, right?
2: Absolutely.
4: Yeah, so Neon actually started. Oh, sorry. Go ahead.
3: It's a 3-day event, and it's Friday, Saturday, and Sunday. And on Friday from 4:30 to 7:30 p.m., there's a workshop about starting a food business. Mm-hmm. And on Saturday and Sunday, August 1st and 2nd, 10 a.m. to 2 p.m., there's a food market, and there's tasting, and there's opportunities to network with others.
2: That's amazing.
3: I want to mention another one that I think is really important for those businesses that are out there, and there'll be a lot of great resources there. It's Tuesday, July 28th, and it's 9 a.m. to 2 p.m., and it's being hosted by the Metropolitan Economic Development Association, MEDA, and it's on contracting and business certification.
2: So
3: you'll get all the newest information on acquiring your certifications, on contracting, anything that's changed over the past years, and there will be 4 sessions, each focused on different kinds of certification.
1: That's wonderful.
2: Yeah, that is amazing. And really quick, because, you know, we're over here on the north side. So folks over here on the north side actually probably know what Neon is. But for some of our other listeners, Christelle, can you tell our listeners what Neon is and how it can be a resource for them?
4: You know, actually, Neon was created by a group of nonprofits in North Minneapolis. And what it was we were noticing a flight of businesses leaving the avenue and also having a hard time drawing businesses onto the avenue. And what we understood was that if we wanted businesses to move onto the avenue, brick and mortars to be there, we needed to help the people who live within the community so that they could actually get their businesses on the avenue. And so it was more so, how do we get an organization that can help people who have an idea, who are entrepreneurs that want to start their business? And so that's what Neon does really well. They help people that you just don't know where to start. If they don't have a business yet, but they got a great idea, how do they make that idea, turn that idea into reality? And so they work with people around licensing, how to register through the Secretary of State, how to set up your business account and things like that. And then they also do a really good job working with people who are really focused on food businesses. If you're somebody that wants to, you know, get a food truck or open up a coffee shop or any of that, then Neon does a really good job of that. And so they recently just developed a building right next to the Capri Theater. It's called the Collective Kitchens, and it's a space where small food businesses will be able to, you know, start their first brick and mortar in that space. And you can walk in there as a resident or as a patron or somebody that just wants to visit the north side and come on over. You can go into that space, and there'll be a few different places where you can choose from to eat from, a space to sit down and enjoy that meal, a place where people can have events. And there's also a space where they allow people who are just, if you're just a caterer and you just want to cater, you have a place where you can store your goods and a kitchen that you can use, any time of day, to prep for that catering.
0: event. And so that's what NEON essentially is. And then we work with NEON because we're the business association. And what we do is when that person has scaled up to the point where they're like, all right, I'm on my own, I'm flying, I want to develop something on Broadway, or I want to move into the space on Broadway, I need to move out and scale up, that's when they end up in our hands, and then we support them with all the other technical assistance and the marketing and things like that.
2: That is amazing. Awesome. That's so great. So great. So, yeah, so just giving folks a resource that once Black Business Week is over or you aren't able to participate in any of the events, there is a place that houses all of these resources there. And so we're so thankful for NEON. And we are just grateful to have you both on today with so much great information, resources for community. And Rebecca, can you just remind us, the listeners again, where they can go to find the schedule, find out all the information they want to know about Black Business Week in the city of Minneapolis?
3: Absolutely. So the city's website is MinneapolisMN.gov/Black-Business-Week.
2: Awesome.
3: You can also Google it and it'll come up. If you say Minneapolis Black Business Week, it'll pop right up with the link there too. And I want to take the time to thank the three of you and KMLJ for having me on and for highlighting the city of Minneapolis's Black Business Week.
1: Thank you.
3: To the CPED small business team that helped out.
2: Absolutely.
3: And
2: hey, Jenny.
3: It's just been a pleasure. And look forward to people coming out and celebrating all the businesses and entrepreneurs and organizations and be a part of the 6th annual Black Business Week.
1: Awesome. That's wonderful. Also, Crystal, if I'm not mistaken, I believe you mentioned it, that if there were any businesses, that it's not too late to maybe try to hurry up and get their business. Okay.
0: Yeah.
1: And do they also go to the cities?
0: You are more than welcome.
1: Okay.
0: Yeah, and you know, this is honestly the other thing that's changed is we are growing. So every year, the amount of people that turn out is just getting bigger and bigger. So it's not something that's fizzling out. So there's still a demand. It's something that people want. And so, yes, if you are a vendor and you want to participate, and we still have some space for you, we are getting up there in numbers, but we'll make room for you.
1: That's
0: and so, So just go to shopwestbroadway.com and when you go to that, then you'll see the vendor link right there. You can register to be a vendor. So
1: that's awesome.
0: We hope to see you guys there.
1: You will. Thank you, ladies. We appreciate all the work that you're doing for especially our community.
2: Absolutely. And Crystal, really quick too, can you just let people know where they can find you and your organization as well for their business needs?
0: Yeah, so we are on 1501 West Broadway Avenue. We're in the old Randy Lane Plumbing Building across from the old Butter Roll Bakery.
2: Okay.
0: And if you know anything about dimensions and hair, the north side knows dimensions, we're across the street from there too. So 1501 West Broadway, we're open. Our door is unlocked and open Monday through Friday from 9 a.m. to 3 p.m. So you can come in anytime, and we are here to support you.
1: Wonderful. Thank you so much. We appreciate you, ladies. Keep doing great things because you are making an impact in the Twin Cities, and
2: yes,
1: we appreciate you.
0: Thank you so much. Have a good day.
1: You too. Of course. That was a great show, darling.
2: Really,
1: I know we ran
2: show.
1: A little bit over time.
2: Sorry, Q Bear.
1: I know, Q. We're about to turn it right on over to you, but we definitely, I think the community needed to hear that. It was great information.
2: Absolutely. We probably could have gone on a whole hour about that with so many resources.
1: Maybe you had to bring them back.
2: Maybe. Absolutely. Absolutely.
1: All right, kings and queens. Up next, Walter Q Bear Banks. We'll see if he'll be calling in.
2: I know that's what I thought.
1: He'll be mad at me. He's going to talk bad about me. Lord Jesus. We'll be back. Don't go nowhere.

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2: 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As the Director of Partnerships, Jeremiah Ellis leverages community assets to improve education alignment and outcomes, including recent work with local education philanthropy data to enhance the collective impact potential of Minneapolis and St. Paul area foundations. Generation Next itself is a coalition of business, education, and community leaders working to help young people succeed from early childhood through career pathways. Ellis is also a Roy Wilkins Community Fellow, promoting solutions to racial and ethnic inequality with the Humphrey School of Public Affairs. Outside his day-to-day job, Ellis is known locally as a public historian and storyteller, particularly about African-American history in Minnesota. He has researched and covered stories such as the Overlooked Legacy, Black Women of the Twin Cities Ordnance Plant, and the Black Rosie the Riveters, Women of Color Who Broke Barriers During World War II. You've just heard African-American History, Minnesota. A co-production of KMOJ and Ampers with support from the Minnesota Arts and Cultural Heritage Fund.
3: 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Today's our big celebrating 50 years, and we always celebrate when Q Beer is out and in the streets, in the community. 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Bear, good afternoon, sir. 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Where you at?
4: 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And in my studio, Dr. Ken Erickson, I'd like to say good early afternoon, and how you feeling today?
5: Hi, Q-Bear. I'm doing very, very good today. I'm really enjoying the nice, cooler weather out there. It's nice to be with you and your office here today.
4: No doubt, no doubt. For the listening audience, can you give us just a little bit about Brookdale Health? Because you've been in this particular spot for 40-plus years. Just give us a little bit of insight about Brookdale Health.
5: Yep, I'm getting old, I guess. 44 years in one location. Yeah, we've been in the same location on Bass Lake Road, Brooklyn Boulevard, for 44 years. This is back when there was a Brookdale Mall, there was Dayton's, all these different things. It's changed a little bit since we've been here, but we're still at the same location, taking care of the community like we always have. But we specialized over these years in motor vehicle crash patients and became experts in that, how to treat them the best and become, so the whole issue when you're in a motor vehicle crash, you don't have to worry about it. You come in, we've seen so many of them now, we can tell you what, you know, if you need an attorney, if you need what you need to do with insurance, I mean, where you can get your car fixed, whatever the issues are that make you nervous, you can come in and talk to us. We can come in for a free consultation too, you know, just come in and just say, I have some questions regarding this, or just schedule an appointment. It's up to you.
4: Now, when it comes to getting that body better faster, and here at Brookdale Health, we go through physical therapy and chiropractic. And in the process of doing so, and knowing that you have an owner and operator, how does it feel to know that since I've been here, and even prior to when I found out about Brookdale Health, then I find out that I can actually come in and be seen. And then all of a sudden when I start getting a lot better and a lot faster. That the people themselves, the people that I know who've been here, they're saying how much progress they made. How does it feel to be that space and that place in order to help that process to take place?
5: Yeah, I'm more the coach of people here. I'm not seeing patients at a time. There's an excellent team of people, chiropractors, three different chiropractors. There's four different physical therapy doctors there now, plus physical therapy assistants, plus we have interns. And most have been here a long time. Dr. Lutz is a chiropractor 32 years, most of the physical therapists 17 years. And when you focus on one thing to be excellent at, you become very good over the years, and the patients are very pleased with their treatment. And it comes across, too, because the doctors are very eased because they've seen a lot of these issues many times over. And when the patients are done, last new patient in here said, "Boy, I just love being here at this clinic already." And that was on the first visit. So that's because we have a good team of people. I'm not actually in doing it, so I can say that, but an excellent team that will take care of you.
4: Yeah, because you definitely have an amazing team, because even when I come in, the first thing they say is hi and with a smile. And that's one of the things that ease the body within the lineup of pressure within itself. But then when you come in and you got some of those aches and some of those pains and that stiffness falls in, and then you got physical therapy and chiropractic, and those two hand in hand works with getting that body better faster. I like to say hats off to you for that you do.
5: Thank you, Kier. You might as well mention that you your team beat me in golf yesterday. Yeah, Dr. Lutz and Q-Bear against Shed G and me. We just had a bad day. We'll get them next time.
4: Okay, well, I'm looking forward to the next time next year. Looking forward to it. 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
14: I'm Esther Dillard with BIN News Now. Bracing for impact. That's what Miami-Dade's mayor says she's doing while sounding off on the impact of the end of temporary protected status for Haitian nationals. Mayor Daniela Levine-Cava says this affects the entire local economy.
15: These are folks who have been running our healthcare sector, who are our teachers, our engineers, our small business owners.
14: Black Massachusetts Congresswoman Ayanna Pressley says she's devastated about the death of 18-year-old Yasalani Marte. The Boston woman was found shot and killed this past weekend at a rental property that the congresswoman's husband owns. Pressley mentioned that the victim's life was cut short by domestic violence. And the WNBA All-Star Game is coming to Chicago this weekend. Black Mayor Brandon Johnson announced that he was giving away 500 free tickets this Friday at Will Trust Arena. Get BIN News Now on demand 24/7 on the iHeartRadio app.
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0: FM 89.9 KMOJ. No doubt, ladies and gentlemen, we are live on location at Brookdale Health, located at 5740 Brooklyn Boulevard, on the corner of Brooklyn Boulevard and Bass Lake Road, 763-561-4045. You've been in that automobile accident, you want to get that body better faster, none other than Brookdale Health. 763-561-4045. Right now, I got my man, Mr. Evans. I'd like to say good afternoon, sir, and how are you feeling?
1: Hey, good afternoon. Feeling great. Thanks for having me.
0: No doubt, no doubt. For the listening audience, give us a little bit about yourself. And I know you're at the PT when it comes to that physical therapy. Give us a little bit about yourself and what got it started on this way.
1: Sure, yeah. I'm a physical therapist assistant. I've worked here at Brookdale Health going on 18 years now, so pretty much a fixture inside this building at this point. But, yeah, this whole time I just enjoy getting people back to where they need to be. You know, accident's a horrific thing, and it does all kinds of things to your body, and we get you back better, faster, and I like to be a part of that process here at Brookdale Health. There's nowhere better to be.
0: No doubt, no doubt. Now, when it comes to someone that's their body's stiff, they don't feel like moving, they got those aches and those pains, but you're the one that helps them to get through, because when you see progress and you know it gets better, how do you feel about that as a physical therapist assistant?
1: Oh, it feels awesome. I mean, people come in, they can't move, you know, they're afraid of moving, everything hurts, and, you know, they can only handle so much. And just this morning, we discharged somebody. They're off on their own, 100% better. And just knowing that person couldn't even lay down on a table when they started 3 months ago, just amazing to see that process take place day in and day out.
0: No doubt. Ladies and gentlemen, letting you know, we got my man, Evan, no question about it. And he works with you from that physical therapy side to get that body better, faster. And it all takes place right here, and it takes place right now. Brookdale Health, located at 5740 Brooklyn Boulevard, on the corner of Brooklyn Boulevard and Bass Lake Road, 763-561-4045. 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

0: 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Letting you know we are live on location at Brookdale Health, located at 5740 Brooklyn Boulevard, on the corner of Brooklyn Boulevard and Bass Lake Road, 763-561-4045. If you've been in that automobile accident and you want to get that body better faster, it is definitely Brookdale Health. 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It could be a mild concussion or a light concussion. 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
3: 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Penumbra Theater, founded by Lou Bellamy in 1976, it challenges narratives and showcases Black life in theater. Lou Bellamy, born March 10, 1944, is an American stage director, actor, producer, entrepreneur, and educator. He is the founder and artistic director emeritus of Penumbra Theater Company in St. Paul, Minnesota. He taught at the University of Minnesota from 1979 until his retirement as an associate professor in 2011. Bellamy received his BA in psychology and sociology at Minnesota State University, Mankato, in 1967, and received his MA in theater arts at the University of Minnesota in 1978. At the University of Minnesota, he taught classes in acting, directing, and communication, as well as specialized classes in Black theater. In 1976, the Hallie Q. Brown Community Center received a grant geared to cultural arts programming. The CEDA funding enabled his appointment as the center's cultural arts director, where he launched the Penumbra Theater Company. He had a particularly close relationship with playwright August Wilson, and Penumbra produced more plays by Wilson than any other theater in the world. Bellamy's directing there has earned an Obie Award. You've just heard African American History, Minnesota, a co-production of KMOJ and Ampers, with support from the Minnesota Arts and Cultural Heritage Fund.
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Partly cloudy skies, but a gorgeous day as well. A little bit on the chilly side, but not chilly as most. I'm just saying. 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

0: Yeah, from 89.9 KMOJ, live on location at Brookdale Health, located at 5740 Brooklyn Boulevard, on the corner of Brooklyn Boulevard and Bass Lake Road, 763-561-4045. If you've been in that automobile accident and you want to get that body better faster, it is definitely Brookdale Health. Physical therapy and chiropractic, those two hand in hand, works with getting that body better faster. If you want to make that appointment, you definitely want to make that appointment today. We got you locked right here at 89.9 KMOJ. And in my studio, I got another one with Dr. Frisch. I'd like to say a good early afternoon to you. And how are you doing?
1: I appreciate you slipping me in here. I just finished with a patient and ran over, so I appreciate it.
0: No doubt, no doubt. For the listening audience, can you give them just a little bit of insight of the area and the space that you work at when it comes to Brookdale Health?
1: Mm-hmm. So I'm one of the chiropractors here. I've been here over 12 years now, which surprises me every time I think about it, because it feels like yesterday I got hired. But I'm in the chiropractic field. We help patients get their bodies moving better, get that pain to reduce, just enjoying life and getting that body less stiff and achy in the mornings, and just getting people back to the way they want to feel.
0: So now when it comes to actually getting that body better faster and going through the routines of getting that stretching in, getting that turns in and those twists in, how important is it to stay consistent with doing those kind of things?
1: Oh, that's vital. I mean, you don't get any results if you don't have consistency. There's not too many people that go to the gym once a month and have a great looking body or great physique. You got to put the work in if you want the results. So a lot of the times with patients when they're injured, we put a plan into place. If you follow through with the plan, do the home stretches, home exercises, you're going to get the results and you're going to get that body better faster.
0: And when they get that body better faster, what does it do for you as that one that says, these are some of the things you need to work on to get it done?
1: I mean, that puts a smile on my face, because then patients are following through. They're happy with the results. I'm happy with the results. And happy patients refer people, and I get busier and busier, and I get more people to help.
0: No doubt. Ladies and gentlemen, you heard it first, and you heard it right here, Dr. Frisch.
1: There you go.
0: And I'm telling y'all, ladies and gentlemen, he missed out on a golfing yesterday, but then at the same time, I just want to let you know that Dr. Lutz and I were quite successful.
1: Well, and that's what I anticipated. Chad was trying to say who's going to win, and I obviously knew you two were going to win.
0: Yes, sir. Yes, sir. Yes, sir. It's up from 89.9 KMOJ. If you'd like to get that body better faster, it is definitely Brookdale Health. Physical therapy and chiropractic, those two hand-in-hand, works with getting that body better faster. 763-561-4045. Make that appointment, and make that appointment today. It's up from 89.9 KMOJ.

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1: J.Y. Termia. Miami. That's all my scammers and my kid money.

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1: Programming on KMOJ is supported in part by the Minnesota Department of Public Safety, reminding you that speeders will pay a price, maybe the ultimate price. 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
6: I'm Esther Dillard with BIN News Now. The family of 18-year-old Nolan Wells is still pressing for answers, with the announcement that results from an independent autopsy shows the cause of death is still undetermined.
7: There's so many people out in the public asking all of these questions, but the only question that we have is what happened to our son.
6: Wells was found dead in the water on July 6th, just off Horn Island, Mississippi, where he was on a boating trip with friends for the 4th of July weekend. The Equal Employment Opportunity Commission is voting to end a rule that requires companies to show diversity in the workplace. The 60-year-old rule requires companies with 100 employees or more to report workplace demographics, including sex, race, and ethnicity. And LeBron James' agent says his client won't be rushed into making a decision on his next destination. Get BIN News Now on demand 24/7 on the iHeartRadio app.
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Yeah, from 89.9 KMOJ, live on location at Brookdale Health, located at 5740 Brooklyn Boulevard, on the corner of Brooklyn Boulevard and Bass Lake Road, 763-561-4045. If you've been in that automobile accident and you want to get that body better faster, it is definitely Brookdale Health. We're talking physical therapy and chiropractic. Those two hand in hand works with getting that body better faster. You got some aches, some pains, that stiffness fall in.

And then even beyond that, your thought pattern gets off. It could be a mild concussion or a light concussion. You definitely need to be seen. And that number again is 763-561-4045. On the corner of Brooklyn Boulevard and Bass Lake Road, directly on the corner, 5740 Brooklyn Boulevard, on the corner of Brooklyn Boulevard and Bass Lake Road. Come on in and be seen today. 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
2: 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Just up, and it's gonna stay up, you dig?
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FM 89.9 KMOJ, cloudy, cloudy, cloudy skies, partly cloudy. And I'm telling you, a gorgeous day to get up, get out, and definitely enjoy. 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
1: 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The 4th Annual Rondo Block Party, Our Block, Our Legacy, takes place Saturday, August 1st, 11 a.m. to 6 p.m. at Rondo Commemorative Plaza, 820 Rondo Avenue in St. Paul. There will be a health and wellness block, kids zone, vendor marketplace, and more. Bullwhip Custom Car Club, 1-year anniversary celebration. The theme is the 70s. It takes place August 1st, 3 to 9 p.m. There will be a car show, music, and more. It takes place at Dos Hermanas Parking Lot, 1408 85th Avenue in Brooklyn Park. On Fire Ministries presents Breaking Bread, a community picnic event. There will be food, backpack giveaways, games, music and entertainment, and more. It takes place Saturday, August 8th, 1 to 4 p.m. at 1950 Douglas Drive in Golden Valley. 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For more information, 612-377-0594. I'm Kimio Haley, and may the Lord God bless you real good.
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5: I'm Esther Dillard with BIN News Now. Maryland Congressman Kwasi Mfume is speaking out against the Trump administration's attacks on Black history and the Smithsonian Institution. He spoke directly about attacks on the National Museum of African American History and Culture.
6: We will not let you destroy that museum unless you find a way to kill all of us and walk over our bodies to change history. That history is too sacred, it is too precious, and it will not be erased.
5: During a hearing on the House Oversight Committee's DOGE subcommittee, Mfume pushed back on what he says are efforts to reshape the presentation of American history. Texas visa restrictions could stall research into rare cancers. The nonprofit Blood Cancer United says the pause on H-1B visas threatens grant-funded work at Houston's MD Anderson Cancer Center. Get BIN News Now on demand 24/7 on the iHeartRadio app.
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1: And now, African American History, Minnesota. 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In late 2025, Mayor Jacob Fry announced Assistant Fire Chief Melanie Rucker will serve as Interim Fire Chief of the Minneapolis Fire Department following Chief Brian Tyner's retirement. Chief Rucker becomes the department's second female fire chief and first African-American woman to lead the department. Mayor Jacob Fry says Chief Rucker has earned the trust and respect of this department and our city over more than two decades of service. She's a steady, experienced leader who understands what it takes to keep Minneapolis safe, support our firefighters, and move the department forward. I'm grateful she's stepping into this role and confident the fire department will remain in strong hands during this transition. Rucker joined the department in 1999 during her more than 26-year career in the city. She served as captain, battalion chief, and deputy chief. She currently serves as assistant chief and public information officer. She brings extensive operational experience, strong leadership, and a deep understanding of the department and its mission. You've just heard African American History, Minnesota, a co-production of KMOJ and Ampers with support from the Minnesota Arts and Cultural Heritage Fund.
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0: That's right. That's right. That's right.
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5: I'm Esther Dillard with BIN News Now. Miami-Dade Mayor Daniela Levine Cava stood with lawmakers, healthcare leaders, and business owners to speak out against the end of temporary protected status for Haitian nationals. And Cava says it will seriously impact Miami.
6: We cannot strengthen our economy by pushing lawful workers out.
5: Miami-Dade is home to the largest concentration of Haitians in the country. Meantime, Tropical Storm Bertha Center has made landfall in Louisiana. A tropical storm warning is in effect from the Florida-Alabama border to Morgan City and New Orleans. And Republican Senator John Cornyn of Texas told Politico Tuesday he won't vote to advance two of Trump's ambassador nominees unless the administration releases funds set aside for an HIV and AIDS program credited with saving millions of lives in poor countries, including some on the continent of Africa. Get BIN News Now on demand 24/7 on the iHeartRadio app.
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1: 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A temperature of 72 degrees and partly cloudy skies, but it's still definitely looking all good. It's straight up at the top of the hour at 5 p.m. every Monday through Friday, as close as I can get it. We try to get it in as we dig into those crates. And I'm letting you know, there's nothing but hits in the crates in the first place. My job is to just dig in. I can dig in deep or scratch the surface. You are still always the judge of that. Talking about Q-Bear's jams of the day on FM 89.9 KMOJ.
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From 89.9 KMOJ, that's what I'm talking, that's what I'm talking, that's what I'm talking. Digging in them crates and nothing but hits in the crates in the first place. Cameo, yeah, Skin I'm In, Flirt, and Hanging Downtown. Nothing but hits, nothing but hits. 15 minutes after the hour, 5 o'clock within the Twin Cities. And again, digging in the crates with a little bit of Cameo. Skin I'm In, Flirt, and Hanging Downtown. 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It's the people's station. Somebody say one time, yeah, baby.

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1: 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And also letting you know, we'd like to say happy anniversary to Charles and Melanie. Charles and Melanie Rucker, we'd like to say happy anniversary to you. And truly know that it's really amongst the stars, because the both of you, the stars you are. It's up from 89.9 KMOJ.
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0: Yeah, from 89.9 KMOJ, looking at 9 minutes before the hour, 6 o'clock in the Twin Cities. Making a rap on a day like today, Walter Q-Bear Banks Jr. Just letting you know, ladies and gentlemen, you might get a little rain or a light drizzle, but it's not going to be too much if it does happen. But right now, we got a temperature of 71 degrees and partly cloudy skies. A little bit on the chill mode, but still feeling all good. Get up, get out, and definitely enjoy. It's up from 89.9 KMOJ.
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2: 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Bullwhip Custom Car Club, 1 year anniversary celebration. 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It takes place at Dos Hermanas Parking Lot, 1408 85th Avenue in Brooklyn Park. On Fire Ministries presents Breaking Bread, a community picnic event. 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It takes place Saturday, August 8th, 1 to 4 p.m. at 1950 Douglas Drive in Golden Valley. 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For more information, 612-377-0594. I'm Kimio Haley, and may the Lord God bless you real good.
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6: I'm Esther Dillard with BIN News Now. Miami-Dade Mayor Daniela Levine Cava stood with lawmakers, healthcare leaders, and business owners to speak out against the end of temporary protected status for Haitian nationals. The deadline is Friday, and Cava says it will seriously impact Miami.
7: We cannot strengthen our economy by pushing lawful workers out.
6: Miami-Dade is home to the largest concentration of Haitians in the country. Republican Texas Senator John Cornyn told Politico Tuesday he won't vote to advance two of Trump's ambassador nominees unless the administration releases funds set aside for an HIV and AIDS program credited with saving millions of lives in poor countries, including some on the continent of Africa. And the WNBA All-Star Game is coming to Chicago this weekend. Like Mayor Brandon Johnson announced that he was giving away 500 free tickets at Wilt Trust Arena. Get BIN News Now on demand 24/7 on the iHeartRadio app.
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2: 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Whatever you want to do, we can always keep the conversation going and flowing, because at the end of the day, what we want to do is empower each one, teach one to do what? To move the comma to the left. That's the goal. We want you to keep it in the black. This show is from the Black American ADOS perspective. That is African descendants of slavery. We talk from that perspective as we discuss economic empowerment each and every Wednesday from 6 to 6:30. So not only do I ask you to keep it locked, but lock in with this broader commitment, this broader each one, teach one commitment. When we say we keep it in the black, we're trying to keep it in the black as it pertains to our mindset, as it pertains to mining and minding black-owned business, right? Very important. That we support and patron businesses in the community when we have double-digit unemployment, things like that. You know, these businesses are not asking for grants. They are asking for business. And if no one is shopping with us, we should be trying to shop with us. So minding and mining our mindset. Assets minus liabilities equal net worth. We want to keep it in the black there. That means keep it in the positive there. Cash in minus cash out equals cash flow. We ask you to keep it in the black there as well. Okay. Now, tonight we are going to get into some serious strategies. So lock in for the next half. We want to help people move their credit from the basement to the penthouse, right? The basement is where you're at, you know, about a 450 credit score, 400 credit score, to potentially over 700 in 2 months when you do it the right way, the legal way, the disciplined way. Grab a pen, grab a notes app, and lock in. Again, we keep it in the black over here. This show is about economic empowerment from the black perspective. The conversation is for everybody, but we tell the truth through the lived reality of our community. Listen, there are gurus, content creators, so-called financial mentors in our community charging anywhere from $1,000 to $2,500 for information you can learn yourself if somebody would just sit down and explain it without all the smoke and mirrors. So we're going to do that tonight. Some are dressing up basic dispute tactics like it's nuclear science, y'all. Some of them are using big words to make people feel small. And some are flat out steering folks into some illegal mess. I was at a church where I had to say, hold up, hold up. Who's delivering this presentation? I try to keep my mouth shut, but y'all, I had to say something. Telling people that you can get an EIN or a CPN and start fresh? Family, no. Absolutely not. Don't do that EIN scam. Honey, that is, you are going to jail energy. You don't need no parts of that. That is not a flex. That is fraud. With a filter on it, using an EIN in place of your social security number for personal credit history is identity misrepresentation, okay? Using a CPN that traces back to somebody else, often a child, hello, or a deceased person, that crosses right into identity theft. We are building wealth, honey, not a federal case, okay? I've got a couple postcards from jail. I don't want to see that, y'all. I do not want to see that. So tonight we are going to go deeper in the simple sense of the word. We're going to get right into it, all right? We are going to go straight to the Fair Credit Reporting Act, all right? This law is one of the biggest consumer weapons you have. And too many people don't know how powerful it really is. The law says information on your credit report must be accurate, complete, and verifiable. Not mostly accurate, not close enough, not almost accurate, complete, and verifiable. If a bureau or a furnisher cannot verify a debt, if dates are wrong, if balances are inconsistent, if the same debt is duplicated, if somebody is being reported beyond the legal time limit in a way that they should not be, you have a right to dispute it and force an investigation. So listen, we are not waving a magic wand, but we're really giving you the game. See, a lot of people are paying people $1,000, $2,000 to do what I call AI arbitrage. That's where you pay somebody for a service. They go into their office and use AI, spend about 20 minutes and charge you for several hours, okay? Let's stop the madness, all right? I don't want you to trip. Some people are reaching out and they're saying, wait, I don't know how to use AI. I'd rather just pay somebody $2,000. Listen, I'm not making a recommendation, but what I'm saying is you can save that $2,000, child. You can save it because all this person is doing, if they're doing it the legal way, is writing dispute letters, and you can do that yourself. It used to be real tough, right? It used to be complicated. You used to have to be a good writer and all that. But now in 2026, there is Claude. There is ChatGPT. There is Copilot. Now, I'm not recommending what AI tool you should use, but what I say is, as for me and my family, we love us some Copilot. We love us some Claude, and we love us some ChatGPT. ChatGPT, I don't like that much anymore because of all that stuff with Donald Trump. So Claude and Copilot are becoming my new tools of choice. But here's the deal. Here's the deal. I don't want you to trip about AI, okay? AI is just helps you be more productive. It moves faster. If you use Facebook, Instagram, TikTok, Google Maps, okay, or your bank app, you have already been surrounded by AI. So don't let the word scare you. It's just a tool. And in this case, it's going to help you comb through a mountain of credit report data much faster than the average person trying to, you know, assist you. And it's one-on-one. It's personal. It's between you and your computer. Now, I'm going to go through the game, all right, on how you're going to do this, how you're going to do this. So I'm saying, listen, you can listen to who you want to. If you want to pay somebody that kind of money, knock yourself out. But if you lock in with me for a moment, I'm going to walk you through how to do this yourself. I'm going to go through the DIY steps. Here's step one. Go to www.annualcreditreport.com. That is the official site authorized by federal law, not a cute ad on social media, not a site asking.

I'm just telling you what my family does, what we do at our house, okay? If there's an issue with the cousin and auntie, they're trying to figure it out, and I'm sitting over their shoulder kind of trying to help them work through this. All right, so for me, when I use AI, I like a paywall. I don't like using the basic version. I like to be able to start a project and for AI to remember where I was and come back to it. You understand what I'm saying? So you have to tell the system exactly what you need. Prompt number one. I want listeners to write this down carefully. This is a prompt. Again, you can use your own. I'm not really telling you what to say. I'm letting you know the prompts that we used with my cousin. Prompt number one. I'm going to upload my credit reports. I want you to act as a consumer credit expert. Give me a detailed credit analysis focusing strictly on the negative items affecting my score. Identify any inaccuracies, duplicate accounts, inconsistent balances, outdated items, and any accounts that may be beyond the legal reporting period. Also flag anything that appears incomplete, unverifiable, or in conflict across all three bureaus. Boom. Whoa, we just saved you $1,000. We just saved you $1,000. There are people in this community that charge $1,000 for that analysis. You were able to just get with your computer and do that one-on-one. Now, that prompt matters because AI performs best when you are precise. You understand what I'm saying? You are not saying, fix my credit. You are saying, analyze this report for specific legal and reporting issues. That's a big difference. Once the AI reviews your reports, it might find duplicate collections, mismatched dates, balances that don't line up, charge-offs reported differently across bureaus, or accounts that should have aged off. It may also help identify patterns like a dealership, you know, shotgun blasting your file with multiple inquiries, or an old medical collection hanging around in a questionable way. After the AI gives you that analysis, you move on to prompt two. Now, here's the thing. When AI gives me an analysis, I say, remember this data. And I make sure that I do it in a separate project. You do what you do for you, but that's what I do for me as it relates to me and mine. Okay, now prompt two. Prompt number two, you're saying based on the analysis, okay, and I'm not telling you what to say. I'm telling you what we said in my house with my actual family, okay? Prompt number two. All right. Now, my family is big. I got lots of cousins and all that. So you don't know what family I'm talking about. But we went through this, right? Because we went through this. This is just one-on-one kitchen table conversation. Prompt number two, what we said, you can do your own thing. But what we said for my relative was based on the analysis, generate formal dispute letters to each creditor or collection agency for every negative item. Cite my rights under the Fair Credit Reporting Act and the Fair Debt Collection Practices Act when appropriate. Request deletion of any inaccurate, incomplete, outdated, duplicated, or unverifiable information. Demand full debt validation, including account level documentation, ownership of debt, data first delinquency, itemized balance history, and proof that the furnisher has the authority to report the account. Do you hear how specific that is? That is how you stop sounding emotional and start sounding informed, not rude, not reckless, informed. And let me pause right here for some more straight talk. All right. Paying people hundreds every month for credit repair subscriptions is wild when all they are often doing is sending templated letters on your behalf and dragging the process out so they can keep billing you. A lot of these companies make money from your confusion. They need you to think this is complicated. They need you to believe the secret is locked behind some kind of membership wall, some kind of hocus pocus situation. They need you to feel like you are one step away from success if you just buy one more course, one more ebook,
one more private group session, a VIP package. That

0: that's how the industry eats. Billions of dollars move through people's lack of knowledge. And why do some influencers gatekeep? Because scarcity sells. If they told you this was learnable, if they told you much of this starts with your own report, your own records, and your own follow through, then a whole lot of their mystique would disappear. Some of them are not selling information. They are selling intimidation. They perform expertise in a way designed to make regular working people feel like outsiders in a game that affects their own lives every day. That's why we are doing it differently on 89.9 KMLJ, the People Station, because we are the People Station. And that means the people deserve the playbook. Okay. Now, after you got that fabulous credit analysis, look, some people don't want to read the whole credit analysis. They're like, listen, I've been looking at TikTok, Instagram, Facebook. I got a short attention span. I can only hold my attention even on my own financial business for 2 minutes. Okay, well, if that's the case, you know, maybe, I don't know, you could upload it into Claude. Maybe, I don't know, you could upload it into ChatGPT and ask to generate it for you in a presentation format. Now, here's the deal. I'm not giving a specific recommendation on the software or AI tools that you use. I'm talking about what's worked at our kitchen table, my kitchen table to yours, okay? My Thanksgiving table to yours. What's happening with the aunties, uncles, and cousins when we're having conversations behind the scenes, all right? I'm bringing you on in tonight, so keep it locked for the next 11 minutes, and we are going to get into the rest of the steps. All right, we're going to get into the rest of the steps. Once you have those, that analysis, you are ready. You are ready now for the next prompt. Okay. The next prompt was generating the dispute letters. Okay. And that's great. They're generating the dispute letters. You got your analysis, and now the prompt is this: generate dispute letters for Experian, Equifax, and TransUnion regarding each negative item I am disputing. State that under the Fair Credit Reporting Act, they must conduct a reasonable investigation within a required time period and delete any information that cannot be verified as accurate and complete. Include a request for the method of verification, the name of the furnisher, and a written confirmation of any changes made. Once you have those letters, print them. Do not rely on the online dispute portals. Those portals can limit your wording, steer you into simplified categories, and in some cases, just make it harder for your paper trail. Baby, we want receipts. We want dates. We want records, right? Sign your letters in blue ink. Make copies of everything, including copies of identification, proof of address if needed. But do not send your original documents you cannot replace, okay? Then take yourself to the post office and send those letters by certified mail with return receipt requested. Priority, if you want some extra tracking and you want to be fancy. The point is simple. Documentation is power. Now let's talk about specific issues, because not all negative items move the same way. Medical bills first. Medical debt has wrecked too many people's files over situations they did not choose. Nobody plans to get sick. Nobody plans for a surprise surgery. And nobody should be dealing with long-term credit damage because a billing department or collection vendor played hot potato with paperwork. There have been important changes in how medical debts get treated in credit reporting. Paid medical collections have been removed from reports by major credit bureaus, and unpaid medical collections under $500 have also been excluded from consumer credit reports under new policy changes. That means if you are seeing a medical collection under $500 in your report, that could be a red flag worth challenging immediately. Even for amounts above that threshold, you need to verify whether the reporting is accurate, whether insurance was properly applied, whether the amount is itemized correctly, and whether the collector has the right to the data in the first place, because they be tripping out in these credit streets. For medical debt, your AI prompt should ask for a specialized letter Here is the language. Generate a medical debt dispute letter requesting full validation of the debt, proof of assignment or ownership, itemized billing, insurance adjustment records, and confirmation that the account is legally reportable under current credit reporting standards, especially if the amount is under the $500 or was previously paid by insurance or settlement. That's how to make them do some of their homework. Okay. Then we have student loans. Student loans is a different beast because federal loans, private loans, deferment, forbearances, consolidations, rehabilitation, and service transfers can create a whole mess on reports. Okay. You can see duplicate trade lines where a loan was transferred. You can see incorrect late payments carried over after status changes. You can see balances that do not align after consolidation. Like, that has happened with some people in my family for real. So some people who were approved for deferment or, you know, forbearance periods still have late showing up. Some borrowers were moved between servicers and ended up with reporting errors during the transfer process. So if student loans are hurting your score, do not assume every negative mark is valid because the account is big. All right. So a specialized prompt that some folks are using, we're going to call this prompt 4, review my student loan trade lines for duplicate reporting, incorrect late payments, inaccurate balances, status errors related to deferment, forbearance, consolidation, rehabilitation, or service transfer, any reporting consistencies across all bureaus, right? Then generate dispute letters requesting correction or deletion of inaccurate student loan reporting and written proof of the loan status history. That matters because the burden is still on the furnisher really to report this accurately. And then you got to deal with those dealership hard inquiries because that one gets a lot of people in the Twin Cities. You go to a dealership thinking they're going to check one lender. Next thing you know, your credit file looks like it got jumped in the parking lot. You got 20 inquiries. Okay. Sometimes multiple auto loan inquiries made with a focused shopping window are treated like a single event. All right, for many scoring models, but that does not mean every inquiry is harmless. And it definitely does not mean every inquiry was properly authorized. So some dealerships shotgun your application to a bunch of lenders to find a match or maximize their own back end opportunity. So if they pulled your report excessively without clear informed consent, listen, you may have some grounds. You may have some grounds for some for some of these inquiries to be removed. So really the name of the game is this. Listen, you don't have to pay somebody $1,500 to $2,000 to do this for you. If you can understand how to prompt AI, you can do it yourself. Okay. You want to analyze the hard inquiries, right? You want to identify inquiries that may be duplicated, unauthorized, outside of the normal rate shopping window. Okay. And generate letters to the credit bureaus. Listen, this isn't sexy, but this is the real way that you fix this. And we have seen people fix it in 45 days. We've seen people fix it in 60 days. And then guess what? You have $500 extra that you didn't spend on credit repair. You got $2,000 extra. You did not spend. You kept that money in your pocket. Now, what the real deal is sometimes you send out these letters and you got to go back and forth. So if you're the kind of person who's like, I can't go back and forth. I don't know how to keep a folder. I have no idea to do it. Then do what you do. Do what you do. You know, and best of luck to you on that. But if you're the kind of person who's like, you know what? I can write a letter. Let me roll up my sleeves. I know how to save a PDF. I know how to create a folder. Okay, then this may be for you. Then what's the game plan? Week one is the audit week. That's where you're pulling all the credit reports. That's when you're saving the PDFs. That's where you're creating your folders. All right. That's when you're sending out everything. If you want to do it all at once. Otherwise, you can break it down. The next week can be an AI analysis week. That can be the week you upload the reports. You run the prompts. You know, review, see if some things are inaccurate. You don't just blindly trust AI. You're the decision maker. You need to cross-check things with AI. AI can hallucinate. highlight your strongest disputes, right? Week three, maybe you run extra prompts. The name of the game is, listen, y'all, you can do this in a couple hours. You can do this in a couple hours. I've seen people do it in 60 minutes, right? You're going to send the letter certified with mail return requests, right? You're building a simple log with columns. That's it. You don't need a fancy system. A notebook will do. A spreadsheet will do. A manila folder that you keep in your, one of the drawers in the house. That'll do. All right. Once your disputes are in motion, now you focus on the parts of your score you can influence immediately. And next week, somebody's going to come on the show and they're going to talk about how to do that. But we know the basics, y'all. Pay every current account on time if you can. And we know life can life you sometimes. Sometimes you can't pay everything on time and then you need to prioritize your payments. I get that. I've been there. There's people in my family who have been there or are there right now. So, you know, it's a marathon. It's not a sprint. But what I want to show you is that you can leverage AI as a tool to do this legally, efficiently, effectively, and you can keep your money in your pocket while you do it. For Financial Fitness, I'm Nika Sarwa saying good night. Keep it in the black from a net worth perspective. Keep it in the black from a cash flow perspective, and keep it in the black as it pertains to mining and minding your mindset. Good night. Good luck with your process. You need to talk to me, hit me up on social. We can be social besties. N-N-E-K-A space S-E-R-W-A-A on all platforms. Good night.
1: 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Welcome to Know Your Options with host Sarah Hawley. 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
2: 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It's great to be back here on KMOJ, as May is an important month for women. Next week is National Women's Health Week, which is May 10th through the 16th. And Mother's Day. Shout out to all of our mothers and caregivers here in the Twin Cities and beyond. May is also Awareness Month for High Blood Pressure Education, Preeclampsia, and Stroke. And here on the Know Your Options show, we've had the fortunate opportunity to talk a lot about cardiovascular health, stroke. And this evening, I'm joined by two amazing women here in our community. And to talk about, to raise awareness really about high blood pressure education, preeclampsia, and stroke. The Minnesota Department of Health Stage Plus program and the Cardiovascular Health Unit in partnership with North Point Health and Wellness, really, they want to call attention, to the importance of regular blood pressure checks and heart health screenings to reduce the risks of high blood pressure, preeclampsia, heart disease, stroke, now and throughout your lifetime. As you may or may not know, all of these conditions have one underlying risk, and that is high blood pressure. So this evening, we have Dr. Price Isuk here from North Point Health and Wellness, here to talk about high blood pressure and the health risks for women if left undiagnosed and untreated. I'm also joined by Sister Benita Robinson, who is been a guest here on the Know Your Options show from the Minnesota Department of Health SAGE and SAGE Plus program. Welcome to you both.
3: Thank you.
4: Good evening.
2: Yeah, thanks for being here. 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
2: Thank you for being here. Sister Benita?
5: Hi, I'm Benita Robinson. I'm Sage and Sage Plus patient navigator. So I assist women with scheduling breast and cervical cancer screenings and also cardiovascular screenings, help them enroll in healthy behavior support programs. And we also help women get scheduled for the breast exam, pap smear and mammogram, also the heart health screening. I do motivational interviewing and also help women address the social determinants of health, which we know sometimes can be a barrier for them accessing health services. And thank you for having me today.
2: Thanks for coming back on. And, you know, the Know Your Options listening audience is no stranger to North Point Health and Wellness Center. Shout out to you all at North Point or the Sage and Sage Plus program. So I'm just grateful that you both can be here. So Dr. Price-Isu, can you talk a little bit about what is high blood pressure and why should we care?
4: Absolutely. And before we get into high blood pressure, I'm going to talk a little bit about just blood pressure, because we need it. Blood pressure, if you have a blood pressure, you have a pulse, that means you're alive. Mm-hmm. And that's right. A great thing.
2: It's a wonderful thing.
4: Yes. So the pressure gives us a clue into how hard the heart is working or pumping to push blood flow through your vessels to get oxygen and nutrients to the rest of your body and to the tissues. You know, we like to say a normal blood pressure is 120 over 80 or a little bit under. You know, you can't have too low of a blood pressure. Again, we need blood pressure to be up and moving about. So just know that if your blood pressure is too high, that can cause a problem. Or if your blood pressure is too low, you might experience things like dizziness and the like. But high blood pressure is when your heart is working a little too hard, or your vessels are more narrow, so it's having trouble or it's working hard to push and get blood flow through to the rest of your body. And this is important because high blood pressure puts us at risk for, as we talked about, at risk for preeclampsia when you're pregnant, at risk for stroke, at risk for heart disease and heart attacks. And nearly half of U.S. adults have a diagnosis of high blood pressure. And I can just pause there, Sarah, to see if you have a follow-up question or you want me to keep going a little bit more about blood pressure.
2: Yeah, I think just the fact, Dr. Price-Isu, that you just mentioned that nearly half of U.S. adults have high blood pressure. I don't know that many people may know that, right? And so this is a common health issue that I think just overall, and a public health issue, frankly, that we want people to be aware of, right? And to be able to take care of themselves and to manage that. And so, Dr. Price-Isu, can you talk about, you know, why should we care about this? You mentioned it a little bit, but could you go a little bit deeper into the why? And how
4: absolutely. And I want to mention that oftentimes high blood pressure, we call it the silent killer, because to your point, nearly half of U.S. adults have it and many don't know they have it. I like to tell my patients, by the time your body is telling you your blood pressure is high, it's often at dangerous levels. And this is important because if our blood pressure just stays a little bit high and we don't know it, but it's staying that way over long periods of time, our heart can become thickened or hardened, leading again to heart disease. We can have trouble with stroke, kidney disease. High blood pressure is a big offender and cause of kidney disease, which is actually very high in communities of color. So we should care about this for our own health, for the health of our families and the health of our communities.
2: And Dr. Price-Isu, how is this impacting women in particular in our community?
4: Yes, great question. Thank you for asking. So high blood pressure is actually a form of cardiovascular disease, but can lead to worse forms of cardiovascular disease, which is the leading cause of death for women. almost half of women, about 45% of women age 20 and over, are affected by some form of heart disease, whether that be high blood pressure, hypertension. And again, this leads to things like congestive heart failure, heart attacks, poor pregnancy outcomes. So this is really can affect women in our communities of all ages.
2: It's amazing just to hear age 20 and over, right? I mean,
5: right.
2: Yeah. When I was younger, that, you know, not thinking about that, right? That blood pressure is, if left untreated, can put you at a higher risk for heart disease, stroke, and cardiovascular disease. So just, you know, here on the Know Your Options show, we talk, this is all about education and awareness and resources. And so, you know, I think the message here, Dr. Price-Isuk, is even to just know your numbers, right? Just to know that, you know, what is a normal blood pressure, and to consistently monitor that at the care of your doctor, right?
4: Absolutely. You know, if you're a healthy younger person, say you're healthy, you're under the age of, you know, 45, you should be seeing your doctor at least once a year for a complete physical, and your blood pressure is checked at that time. You can also check your blood pressure out in the community at a pharmacy, grocery store, or fire station. So again, knowing that 120 over 80 number, and if you're tracking higher than that, go get seen for what's called a blood pressure visit. Don't wait for your annual physical. If you have any other health conditions, you should, like diabetes, which can cause high blood pressure or be a risk factor, you should be being seen at your doctor's office every 3 to 6 months. And those are, again, opportunities to have your blood pressure checked.
2: And Dr. Price-Isuk, just to stay on that point for a moment. So knowing your numbers, going in for regular, you know, your regular physical or wellness visit, right, each year. And often, you know, I'm hearing that, you know, I hear from various people that, you know, some of the medication that sometimes prescribed doesn't make you feel that well, like if you are diagnosed with high blood pressure. But why is it so important to take your medication if you are?
4: Yes, dealing with what we call chronic high blood pressure. If you have a diagnosis, that means your blood pressure is above normal most of the time. And we need to keep that number lower. And sometimes we use medications for that. If your medications are causing you, sometimes they can cause fatigue, or they can cause decreased sex drive, or they can cause other things that affect our quality of life. You should have a conversation with your healthcare provider about that, so that we can get you taking a medication that works well for you. Because if you're not taking those medications daily, your blood pressure can bounce up and down and up and down, which is also not healthy. And again, puts you at risk for stroke, heart attack, and other long-term consequences.
2: Thank you so much. And, you know, there are amazing providers at North Point Health and Wellness Center.
5: Yes, they are.
4: Yes, they are. Absolutely.
2: So if you
4: Calm down.
2: Yes, if you are seeking a medical home, if you have, you know, questions, if you want a second opinion, right, Dr. Price-Isuk, North Point Health and Wellness is right in our community. 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
2: That's amazing. And just in a beautiful space community. If you have not been to North Point, go take a look. Just go visit. As we move forward in the interview this evening, you know, kind of pivoting to, you talked about risk, why we should care, what is high blood pressure, what causes it, Dr. Price-Isuk?
3: Mm-hmm. Yeah, that's a great question. Mm-hmm. And I want to go back to a little bit. We'll talk mm-hmm. about the risks when we talk about the causes. You know, mm-hmm. genetics can be a cause. So looking at your family history of mom or dad, sister or brother had it, you may be at risk. Blood pressure does naturally increase a little bit with age. But also thinking about things like high cholesterol, diabetes, smoking, chronic alcohol use, and other substances are also direct causes of high blood pressure. So again, what we can do to even decrease or mitigate risks of high blood pressure and its consequences would be, you know, a healthy diet, low in fats and cholesterol, low in sugars, quit smoking if you smoke, and decrease or eliminate the use of alcohol, and getting exercise, because you really can try your best to mitigate the genetic impact by just living a healthy lifestyle.
2: Yeah, say it again, living a healthy lifestyle. And that's not always easy, right?
3: We try
2: our best, right, Sister Benita? We talked a lot about that with Sage Plus and the resources that, you know, the Minnesota Department of Health in partnership with community offers. And we'll get to that in a moment. And just really quickly, Dr. Price Isu, can you talk about, you know, high blood pressure and pregnancy?
3: Absolutely. Yeah. Thank you for asking. Another potential cause of high blood pressure is being pregnant. You know, I tell my patients pregnancy can be, you know, it's a happy time, but it's not what we call a benign condition. It can cause anything. Anything goes when you're pregnant, mm-hmm. including getting high blood pressure when you've never had blood pressure problems before. So high blood pressure during pregnancy is called gestational hypertension or gestational high blood pressure. And it develops about after 20 weeks of pregnancy. And this is important because, again, that those high pressures can affect the fetus or the baby as it's inside the womb. It can lead to another condition called preeclampsia that affects not only the blood pressure, but all the blood vessels that lead to the kidneys, other organs, the brain, as well as that baby. So getting seen at all of your visits during your pregnancy is very important because you will get your blood pressure checked every time.
2: Yeah, and it's early detection, right? That's the biggest thing with prenatal care. So thank you so much for that information. And I think, you know, just leading into the prevention conversation and reduction, like how do we reduce our risks of high blood pressure and these other conditions? And so really thinking about what women can do is May is, you know, the month for women, mm-hmm. but also Mother's Day, just taking care of ourselves. Sister Benita and I talk a lot about this, right, Benita? Around making sure you get in for your mammogram, you get in for your annual visit, but really talking today around the reduction in risk around high blood pressure, stroke, and other conditions. So Dr. Price Isu, can you talk a little bit about how we can prevent it?
3: Absolutely. We talked a little bit about, you know, the healthy lifestyle, getting seen annually, because those things that you don't have symptoms for, meaning like you don't know what your cholesterol is, you could be walking around with high cholesterol. So getting your cholesterol checked, getting your diabetes blood screening test, getting your blood pressure checked in a healthcare provider's office are all good starts, because then you have information that you can use to work on your lifestyle. So again, fruits, vegetables, lean meats, lean proteins, limiting sugary foods, eliminating sugary beverages if you can, and then lowering your salt intake. Salt is a big deal when it comes to blood pressure. And then when we talk about women and self-care, you know, Mother's Day is coming up.
2: It is.
3: Self-care is important.
5: Right.
3: Managing stress, using techniques to manage your stress, as well as, you know, that includes getting sleep, And just getting some mental reprieve from all of the responsibilities of whatever women have going on, which we know is many things and many hats at one time. So those are just some of the basics that we can do for prevention.
2: Thank you for being such an amazing provider, community leader, Dr. Price Isuk. She's everywhere.
5: Yes, she is.
2: Heart health campaign spokesperson. Yes, it's wonderful, and it's just a pleasure to have you on. Now I want to kind of shift a little bit over to, we've talked about high blood pressure. We've talked about the risks. It presents for other health problems like preeclampsia, heart disease and stroke. And now I want to hear from Sister Benita Robinson, who has been a previous guest here on the Know Your Options show, about really what the Sage Plus program is offering and how it can help women in our community. So welcome back, Sister Benita. It's always great
5: Thank
2: to
5: you
2: have
5: so
2: you.
5: Much.
2: And Sister Benita, just for quickly, you are a patient navigator and health coach at the Minnesota Department of Health Sage Plus program. So what is Sage Plus?
5: it's the cardiovascular screening part of the breast cancer screening. So it's like an add-on services. So it's an enhanced heart health screening and lifestyle change program to the breast and cervical cancer screening program. It's for between the ages of 30 and 64, uninsured or underinsured. So some women have no insurance, which we know, but some women have insurance that does not cover the cost, full cost of things. And so if you meet our income guidelines, you may qualify for free heart screening. We work with several clinics in the Twin Cities metro area and beyond, and North Point Health and Wellness is one of those. And so what you would get at the clinic is you would get your blood pressure check, cholesterol, blood sugar check, and then they would do a brief history, health history, addressing your fruits and vegetables, your activity level. Again, we don't have to run a marathon, but we do need to keep moving. And then as well as challenges like transportation, access to food, housing, those social determinants of health, because we can offer some resources for that as well. And then you'll have those results reviewed with a health care practitioner, and then they will discuss your risk factors. And so we offer lifestyle change programs to help you improve your health, such as health coaching, nutrition education, hypertension management, medication therapy management, Walk with Ease. We partner with the Arthritis Foundation with the Walk with Ease program, and Zumba. We've got a Zumba instructor in the North Minneapolis area. And so some of these are done at the clinic level, some at the community level, and then some over the phone. And the goal is to reduce your risk of heart disease and stroke, as well as other problems like diabetes. And so you can check in with your clinic, again, North Point Health and Wellness and other clinics, to see if they're a provider. Or you can call us at 1-888-643-2584. And also right now we're, working really hard with the gestational hypertension and preeclampsia. We're running a special right now, a promotion. And so if you may qualify for a $20 a cup card or Aldi card, if you can verify that you have this health condition and that you've been screened after May 1st, you may call us at 1-888-643-2584 and mention PGH, and we can explain more to you about how you can qualify for that $20 cup or Aldi gift card. Groceries are expensive. $20 might take you a little bit of a distance here. So we're really trying to reduce the risk of heart disease as much as we can, not just in the African-American community, but we know the risk factors. As Dr. Pisces-Zook has already said, our risks are a lot higher, and we seem to have a lot of struggles in that area. And again, North Point Health and Wellness, I like when I'm there and I'm on site there. They have a lot of good programs and awesome doctors and staff.
2: Yes,
5: so please give us a call at 1-888-643-2584.
2: It's amazing. Thank you. And this partnership is real, listening audience. Like
5: right.
2: North Point
5: Absolutely.
2: And the Sage Screening Program and Sage Plus have worked together for many, many years.
5: Many years.
2: Right. And so amazing people that right. care about you, right? And so if you're listening this evening, we talk a lot here on the Know Your Options show about taking care of yourself, right? Having a medical home, a provider, knowing your options. Right. So making
5: right.
2: sure that you're getting in for those annual screenings and knowing your risk. And unfortunately, Dr. Price Isuk and Sister Benita, that I'm finding that more and more of our sisters and brothers, we're losing them earlier. Right. very young. And so, Dr. Price-Isaac, when you mentioned just that stat around like high blood pressure when left untreated can put you at risk for heart disease and stroke or cardiovascular disease, which is the leading cause of death for women, with almost half of women, 45% age 20 and over affected. And so I want to reiterate that because we have an opportunity as a community, right, to live healthier, to live longer, right? Mm-hmm. And ultimately, that's the goal. And so you have two wonderful programs and a community clinic right here in our community that's here to serve you. So I just want to circle back to see if there's any last key messages that you all want to share with the listening audience.
3: You know, for me, again, get in front of a provider that you trust. You know, again, there's plenty at North Point. Bonita knows all about it too, about the trust factor.
5: Yes.
3: Because we're giving you the basics today. This isn't all you need to know. You need care that is customized to you and your situation. So get in front of someone who can provide that. We want to decrease those blood pressures. We want to prevent stroke, heart disease, kidney disease, and we want our communities to live longer.
2: Thank you. Sister Bernina?
5: Yes, and it's also something to be said about, you know, culturally specific, you know, resources and providers that when you walk in a clinic, there's someone who looks like you, talks like you, understands you. And so, again, North Point Health and Wellness is a place to go and just get in and get that blood pressure checked. And, you know, you might qualify for a blood pressure monitor, you know, with your insurance or what have you. So just make sure that you're getting your numbers. Again, you can go into kiosks at some of the stores, you know, the pharmacies and things like that, the firehouses. And so there's really no reason why you can't just stop in and just spend those few minutes getting your blood pressure checked, and it could save your life.
2: It could.
5: And again, the SAGE and SAGE Plus phone number is 1-888-643-2584. And thank you for your time this evening.
2: Yeah, thank you so much. Again, last key message is it's important to know your numbers. 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Exercise, reduce the salt and sugar intake, stop smoking, exercise 30 minutes a day if possible. And so I just appreciate you both. Thank you for listening here on the Know Your Options show. 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Thank you both for joining me here on the Know Your Option show. 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